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2: Well, how closely are you following the trade drama between Canada and the U.S.? 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We're going to dig into that and into a claim that we would save money without it. We'll also be taking your calls. 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
1: Yeah, I heard that.
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0: Today's Country FX 1019, Clay Walker, if I can make a living. It's 542. Good morning. It's Frankie Hollywood and MJR. Friday's looking pretty good. Mix of sun and cloud today. Good chance of showers just early this morning and also late this afternoon. Today's high 28, and we'll have quite a humidex, too, of 35. 18 degrees along the coast. Our UV index remains high at 8.
1: When I had the dogs out this morning, I saw something that freaked me out. I saw this moth, and it was on the little chicken wire fence around one of the garden boxes, and its eyes were glowing.
0: Ooh.
1: In a flashlight, I was like, what is that? Look at that thing.
0: I didn't know they had glow-in-the-dark eyes.
1: Yeah, it's the craziest thing, and it's not like two eyes. It's more like six or four or whatever it was. It was the craziest thing. And I walked up. I didn't know what it was.
0: Yeah,
1: I thought, what is that glowing in the dark? The eyes of the moth.
0: You walked up to it.
1: I was like, wow.
0: And that's
1: that
0: the last we ever saw or heard of Frankie Hollywood.
1: I disappear. Yeah. Three things because things happen in threes. Number one, gas and diesel. Gas is up 4.4 cents from $1.81.4 to $1.85.8. Diesel is up 3 cents from $2.41.5 to $2.44.6.
0: Wow.
1: So there you go.
0: Oh,
1: yeah.
0: Man.
1: Yeah.
0: 185.8.
1: I know. Oh, back up, something down like a seesaw or like a yo-yo. Yo-yos that we are. Number two, false alarms could come with a bigger cost here in Halifax. New fee. Halifax introduced new fees for false security alarms. Changes include a $300 charge for false security alarms at commercial and multi-unit properties. The new false alarm fee structure for security and fire alarm systems will take effect on Tuesday, September the 1st. So,
0: am I the only one that thinks that $300 charge is way too low? Like, think of all the resources that are going out for a false alarm.
1: Absolutely.
0: Yeah.
1: Yeah, I know. But until you get them, then you think it's too low till you get one. Then you're like, good God.
0: Yeah, true.
1: I've gotten one before and I was like, really? Yeah, the cops just showed up. You guys are on coffee break. Stop it. No need for $300.
0: Yeah.
1: No need whatsoever. And number three, riders were left dangling near the top of a steep climb after Canada's Wonderland roller coaster stopped mid-ride, all because somebody pulled out their phone. So they have all these cameras and stuff. When somebody pulls out their phone, the ride stops.
0: Oh, I didn't know that.
1: Yeah, safety systems kicked in, turning a thrill into a tense wait. Just keep your phone away from when you're on the rides because they will stop in midair.
0: Hopefully it wasn't while they were upside down.
1: There.
0: Yeah. I don't know which would scare me more, being suspended on a roller coaster or seeing that moth with six glowing eyes.
1: Yeah, either way, put your phone away.
0: Yeah, another thing that's getting pretty scary is, not scary. I don't know. I don't know how to feel about drone delivery, honestly.
1: Mm-hmm.
0: But it is getting closer to becoming an everyday thing. Now, not here in Canada so much, but how quickly is this expanding in the U.S.? Very quickly.
1: All right, share more after Cody Johnson and Horseback.
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2: He's a ranch hand in a pinch, man. 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Cause she's a gold digger with a quick trigger. A cast iron skillet swinging lid flipper. 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

horseback. 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

0: just want my horseback.
1: Today's Country FX 101.9, Cody Johnson and Horseback, Frankie Hollywood and MJ. Good morning. It's 5:48, a mix of sun and clouds today with a good chance of showers early this morning and later on this afternoon. High 28, 18 along parts of the coast, humidex 35, a UV index of 8 or very high at 5:48. Got some light rain and 19 degrees.
2: Okay, so yesterday I had two separate parcels, one delivered from Canada Post, and I always have a good chat with David. He comes to the door, knock, knock, knock, dogs go crazy, and I go out, I just stand out in the deck, and we chat for a minute or two. And he's such a nice man. And then, you know, my Amazon delivery came a couple hours later, so there's like a wave in the window, you know, hey, thank you, whatever. Anyway, I love seeing people. Getting a delivery via drone, I'm not sure how to feel about this at all.
1: There'd be no people.
2: Yeah, exactly. It's just going to go, there it is.
1: That's it. Here's your package.
2: Well, Amazon, this is happening in the U.S. They plan to dramatically expand its Prime Air drone delivery service, reaching nearly 500 U.S. cities and towns by how early? End of the year.
1: Wow.
2: End
1: Holy
2: of
1: smokes.
2: The
1: that's
2: year.
1: A lot.
2: How many do they service now via drone? 11.
1: Oh, that's it, eh?
2: 11. And they're going to grow it to 500 by the end of the year.
1: That is huge.
2: Yes, it is. Now, these drones can carry packages. These are small. They weigh about 5 pounds and can deliver within about a 7.5-mile radius. And the day your Amazon order literally drops out of the sky, it's not that far away.
1: That is wild,
2: it really is.
1: How they can do that. I don't know how I feel about that, though, like you. I mean, it just plunkets on the doorstep, and then that's it. Here's your package.
2: And how does it plunk? And then you hear rattle, rattle.
1: Yeah. I mean, but if it makes the everything more efficient, that's kind of a good thing, right? I mean,
2: I guess.
1: You know, you have, instead of 2-day service, you have 1-day service. You get the same day, maybe. But
2: if I need something that badly, I'll walk down to my local PharmaSave.
1: And pick it up,
2: It's a 2-kilometer walk.
1: That's right. It does you good.
2: I mean, it's uphill both ways, but...
1: Of course it is. That's it. An Edmonton couple who lost their British Columbia home in a fast-moving wildfire faced another unwelcome surprise, a fee to cancel their Rogers internet and cable service.
2: Oh, no way.
1: Their house was gone. Anyway, we'll share more on this with you coming up at 6:10 this morning.
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1: Good morning. Uncertainty over trade continues for Atlantic Canadian businesses, even after Canada and the U.S. reached that tentative deal. Trade Minister Dominic LeBlanc's back in Washington today to wrap things up before Donald Trump's midnight deadline. The Halifax Chamber of Commerce says months of on-again, off-again talks have been stunting investment. The agreement averts 50% tariffs set, but details have not been released. Negotiations cover dairy, forestry, automobiles. Some business owners remain concerned over other international agreements also being changed. Premier Tim Houston, at a conference in Alberta, says the trade dispute's been a wake-up call for our province. Houston says Nova Scotia needs to diversify its trading partners for seafood and agriculture. Speaking with reporters yesterday, Finance Minister John Lohr here said geography will always impact trade between our two countries, but there's still a good reason to have other global partners.
2: There's so much two-way trade between our two nations, and you know, geography dictates that will always be, in all likelihood, they will always be our number one trading partner. We, you know, but in terms of diversifying our economy in different ways, in terms of doing what we can do for our own resource industries and finding new markets, that will continue.
1: The premiers of New Brunswick and PEI also declining to comment until details of the tentative trade deal are released. Not only is Donald Trump unpopular in Canada, he's growing more unpopular in the U.S. as well. The latest Angus Reid poll of Americans found Trump's approval has slipped to its lowest level yet. 34% of Americans approving of his performance in the White House, 58% disapproving. And asked in their own words to identify Trump's greatest accomplishment since returning to office last year, 47% said there's been none. However, three-quarters of Republicans still considerably more likely than Democrats to identify something positive that Trump has done. The Nova Scotia government and general employees unions calling on the province's housing agency to give unionized workers long-delayed wage hikes. The NSGEU says employees have gone more than 4 years without raises awarded to other public sector workers while labor disputes continue over union representation. The union wants a rollover agreement covering economic increases awarded to civil service employees for 2024 and 25. Union President Sandra Mullins says workers should not be penalized for the province's decision to merge five regional housing authorities into one agency. The union says bargaining for some groups remains months away. In sports on the diamonds, Blue Jays beat the Rays 5-1, the Yankees over the Orioles 6-1, the Red Sox were off. On the gridiron, the Alouettes overpowered the Red Blacks 46-16. Now you're up to date. I'm Daryl Good.
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3: For Friday's looking pretty good. A mix of sun and cloud, just a good chance of showers early this morning and late afternoon. A high of 28, 18 along the coast, humidex 35, and a high UV index of 8. Partly cloudy this evening, slight chance of showers and a low of 15. Then tomorrow, a mix of sun and cloud, a high of 23, humidex 28. At 6:02, 19 degrees.
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0: Today's Country FX 101.9 Post Malone. I had some help. Frankie Hollywood and MJ, good morning. It's 6:06. So an Edmonton couple who lost their British Columbia home in a fast-moving wildfire faced another unwelcome surprise, a fee to cancel their Rogers internet and cable service. Wait till you hear how much it was. This is crazy. We're going to share that with you right after High Valley.
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0: Today's Country FX 1019 High Valley and Fools. It's Frankie Hollywood and MJ. Good morning. It is 610, 19 degrees, a mix of sun and cloud today.
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0: Sure. One of many.
1: Why not? Yeah. Mm-hmm. Gas and diesel this morning. Gas up 4.4 cents. From $1.81.4 to $1.85.8. Diesel is up 3.1 cents from $2.41.5 to $2.44.6.

0: and the equipment fees.
1: You know, isn't it a funny thing when the media gets involved?
0: That's right.
1: Suddenly they're like, oh, whoa.
0: That's
1: yeah.
0: Right.
1: Oh yeah, of course.
0: Thing is, Rogers are the media.
1: True. That's true. That's funny. Yes.
0: When other media got involved, right?
1: Well, we already know how heartless some companies can be.
0: Oh, big time.
1: We've already been aware of it. But for that, that's unbelievable. Just despicable.
0: And we lost our house in the fire. Yeah, it's going to cost you $660 to disconnect.
1: Absolutely despicable. And I mean, if anything, they should jump in and say, hey, we know you're going through a hard time right now. We're going to give you, by the way, the next 6 months for free of charge.
0: Exactly.
1: Or something.
0: Or something. You know, do something nice for somebody.
1: For a change.
0: Yeah.
1: You know, I'm sorry, goodness.
0: Right?
1: That $600 is going to go so far with your company.
0: Exactly.
1: That makes me so angry.
0: And there's different fees for different things. So the question is, what fee were you charged for what that you thought was BS? Mm. What fee were you charged, like these connection fees that everybody, we have a connection fee of $58. To what? To press
1: for
0: a
1: what? Are you climbing up a tower? Right? I'll climb up the tower if you pay me $50.
0: Exactly.
1: Recently has to be an airline, and I won't say which one because I absolutely love this airline. But when my daughter was going home, I upgraded her seat, not to business class or anything like that, but it was extra legroom seat.
0: Right. Yeah.
1: And I still don't know how much extra legroom.
0: There was.
1: I
0: don't
1: know, but it was like $35
0: for 2.5 inches.
1: Yeah, I don't. I don't know what the big difference was.
0: Right.
1: If it was even worth it, I just did that for her. But in addition to her checked baggage and blah blah. Yeah.
0: But you got nailed for $35.
1: Yeah, and I did that myself. It was my choice.
0: Yeah.
1: But still. Yeah, I mean, don't know.
0: Do you really need to charge for
1: it? I don't know if it was worth it because I wasn't the one sitting in the seat.
0: Mm-hmm.
1: So.
0: Well, she didn't clearly see any difference, so she never said, Mom, the legroom was amazing. Like you could fit a couch in there.
1: I could wiggle my toes. And
0: So what about you? What fee were you charged and what was it for and you thought it was BS?
1: 902-420-1019.
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0: Luke Holmes, BYU, today's Country FX 1019. Are you tired of all the scams coming in? Well, we are too, but we have another one just to keep on your radar. And it's something that a lot of us have already seen in the movies.
1: Going to share with you what that is after Madeline Merlot and Slide.
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0: Today's Country FX 101.9, Madeline Merlot and Slide, Frankie Hollywood and MJ. Good morning. It's 6:20. It's going to be a mix of sun and clouds with a good chance of showers early this morning and later on this afternoon. High 28, 18 along parts of the coast. A humidex of 35, UV index of 8 or very high at 6:20. It's cloudy, it's a little wet, some light rain, and 19 degrees.
1: Well, if you wear expensive jewelry, heads up, there's a scam going around right now. It's around the Truro area. Police are warning about something called the jewelry swap. Now, I've seen this done in movies. You know, pickpockets, they're so... They can be so clever.
0: Very slick.
1: Yes, very. Here's the scam. Somebody in a vehicle approaches you and asks for help, maybe directions, something like that. And to thank you, they offer you jewelry. And they actually try to put it on you, okay?
0: Oh, no way.
1: So imagine somebody's holding out a gold bracelet saying, look, this is all I have. I want to repay you somehow. Well, who's going to turn that down?
0: Right?
1: Right? Okay, very generous. Well, not so much. While they're distracting you with the fake jewelry, they're actually removing and stealing your real jewelry.
0: No way.
1: They're that quick.
0: Wow.
1: Wow, eh? Police say versions of this scam have been reported across Canada with the recent victim in Truro. Got to wonder if this is like the traveling show or something. Right. Like, are they traveling across Canada targeting certain towns?
0: And they could be very well doing that, right? I mean, you drain one town and people start to get to know you and then you
1: and
0: move to the next one.
1: To the next one.
0: That's it.
1: So
0: yeah.
1: if a stranger asks for help, well, obviously, yes, help them. But if they try to repay you with jewelry, well, call the cops.
0: Don't go there.
1: Call the cops and hold your jewelry on tight.
0: Yeah, yeah.
1: Right? Like,
0: I wonder what they've removed from people so far. Well, like, that's the thing.
1: Well, look at my ring. My ring's not extremely tight.
0: Look,
1: I can spin that around.
0: Could somebody take that off of you and you wouldn't notice? Like, I mean,
1: I don't know. Well, if they were putting something on
0: maybe
1: that hand. But, and then just like slip that off.
0: And that's it. It's
1: that
0: gone.
1: That would come off easily.
0: And look at the nice new bracelet you have.
1: Oh, yeah. Well, thank you, Frankie. It's lovely.
0: But your ring is gone. Wow.
1: I know. And then it wouldn't even notice till.
0: They're crafty people. Mm-hmm. Crafty. Do you like walking barefoot? There are three benefits of walking barefoot that will make you want to kick off your shoes. Going to share them with you at 6:40 this morning.
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3: 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So what is supply management? We're going to dig into that and into a claim that we would save money without it. 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
1: Good morning. Halifax police are investigating after the body of a 50-year-old man was found at a recycling facility on Chain Lake Drive. Police say the body arrived Wednesday in a truck that had collected materials from commercial containers in Bears Lake in Halifax. The medical examiner has completed an autopsy. Police say the cause and manner of death, though, remain under investigation, but it's not considered suspicious at this time. Police have identified the man as a Halifax resident and are offering condolences to his loved ones. A 53-year-old man from Blockhouse is dead after a multi-vehicle crash in Lilydale. Police say a Chevy Spark hit a Hyundai Accent and then a Dodge pickup on Northwest Road near Schnair's Crossing Road Wednesday afternoon. The man was a passenger in the Chevy. The driver was airlifted to hospital with serious injuries and a second passenger also taken to hospital. The driver and a passenger in the pickup reported minor injuries. The driver of the Hyundai was not hurt. RCMP continue to investigate. One of the concessions in the new U.S. trade discussions involves the return of American alcohol to store shelves in Nova Scotia. The Prime Minister's asked the provinces to do that. But Provincial Finance Minister John Lohr says that doesn't mean people will return to purchasing bourbon or California wines.
2: We'll resume selling U.S. product in terms of our own Nova Scotians. We know there's strong loyalty to local product as well, and in some cases they've switched from buying U.S. product to buying local product, and we expect that to it'll take time for them to revert back, or maybe they never will. We expect they'll continue to use local products.
1: Lohr says it'll take a month and a half for the U.S. products to start showing up on shelves at NSLC. Fuel prices are up today in the province. Regular self-serve increasing 4.5 cents overnight. The new minimum, $1.85.8 a liter in Halifax and Hans counties. Diesel up 3 cents to a new minimum, $2.41.6, the highest price since early April. In sports, in the major leagues, Blue Jays had a 5-1 win in Tampa Bay. Yankees beat Baltimore 6-1. The Red Sox had the day off. In the CFL, the Alouettes pounded Ottawa 46-16. Now you're up to date. I'm Daryl Good.
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3: Mainly cloudy to start off our day, but the sun will be out. Also a good chance of showers early this morning and late afternoon. A high today of 28, humidex 35. Tonight will be cloudy, slight chance of showers, a low of 15. And tomorrow's looking pretty good. A mix of sun and cloud, high 23, humidex 28. It is 6:32 and 19 degrees.
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0: Today's Country FX 101.9, Riley Green, Changed My Mind, Frankie Hollywood, and MJ 635. So, do you like walking barefoot with the grass and the flowers between your toes?
1: On the beach, I do. Yes. Grass, not so much. You never know what's under there.
0: There are actually three benefits of walking barefoot that's going to make you want to kick off your shoes all the time. We're going to share them with you after JoJo Mason.
1: And Let Me Down Easy. 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

0: Today's Country FX 101.9. Let me down easy. JoJo Mason. It's 6:39. You're listening to the Frankie Hollywood and MJ show on a Friday. It's 19 degrees already. A mix of sun and cloud today. Also a good chance of shower. Grab the light rain jacket. Our Humidex going all the way up to 35.
1: All right. Gas and diesel this morning. Gas is up 4.4 cents from $1.81.4 to $1.85.8. Diesel is up 3.1 cents from 241.5 to 244.6 this morning. Do you like walking barefoot through the sand, through the grass, through the on the pavement? Like, do you like walking barefoot
0: on the beach? Yes, yeah. But even on the beach, I'm pretty careful.
1: Right.
0: Yeah. In the water, I tend to wear my water shoes.
1: Mm-hmm.
0: Yeah.
1: I don't like aside from walking on the sand of the beach, I don't like walking barefoot anywhere. In the grass, especially, it just creeps me out.
0: You don't like the feel.
1: Don't like the feel. There are actually three benefits of walking barefoot that will make you want to kick off your shoes. Number one, it improves your posture and balance. It's number two, it strengthens your foot muscles with 19 muscles and tendons in each of our feet.
0: Mm-hmm.
1: Strength plays a huge role in keeping us upright. So
0: one
1: benefits the other.
0: Sure.
1: And number three, it reduces stress through grounding. Grounding is also known as earthing. And that's the idea that when the human body is connected to the earth, like being barefoot on grass and sand, there are positive effects on health. I didn't know that.
0: Until you step on something.
1: There goes the positive effects right there.
0: Somebody forgot to clean up.
1: Right. And you stepped in it. It squished between your toes.
0: Yeah.
1: Gross.
0: Yeah, I know.
1: Right?
0: Yeah.
1: So what about you? Do you like walking barefoot? I know some people that they kick off their shoes all the time.
0: I actually enjoy even running on the beach barefoot on that flat part just before you get to the water. That feels so good, doesn't it?
1: When you're at Queensland Beach, though, to go from the parking lot, if you don't have your surf socks on or whatever, it's a little rocky.
0: That's a rocky road.
1: It takes you forever to get to the sand. But once you're on the sand, you're like, ah.
0: You know, I think there's a really good reason why our dogs just love running on the beach. Like, they just go full blast. They love it. They love the fact that the sand is squishy.
1: Oh, yeah.
0: Right?
1: Huge,
0: gives them that traction.
1: So what about you? Do you like walking barefoot?
0: 902-420-1019.
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0: 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Ella Langley went for the win. 647, Frankie Hollywood and MJ. Movies coming up for us in 3 minutes' time. And if you loved Bridesmaids, you might like this one, too. Also, the Insidious franchise has gotten, well, let's just say a little too insidious.
1: All right. Really? Get to all of that right after Zach McPhee and Smoke.
0: On today's Country FX 101.9.

0: Coffee and Smoke, Frankie Hollywood and MJ. Good morning. It's 6:50. It's going to be a mix of sun and clouds with a good chance of showers early this morning and later on this afternoon. High 28, 18 along parts of the coast. Humidex 35 with a UV index of 8 or very high. At 6:51, it's cloudy. It's a little wet. We're at 19 degrees.
1: Hey, it's time to go to the movies and the new ones out for us this week. Do we need another Jason Statham movie? Well, of course we
0: Absolutely.
1: Do.
0: Absolutely. Come on.
1: It's only been a few months.
0: I know.
1: Since he played the same character in a different movie.
0: But he's the only action star left, aside from Spider-Man. Right?
1: Yeah, well, Jason Statham is back. This movie is called Mutiny, and yeah, he plays an ex-Special Forces soldier like only Jason Statham can.
0: Really?
1: Okay.
0: Never heard of that before.
1: That one is out. Insidious. Yeah, we get another one. It's called Out of the Further. Not getting great reviews. Jason Statham.
0: I wonder why.
1: Jason Statham's movie about 50. Yeah.
0: Maybe Jason Statham should be in the Insidious movie.
1: No, that would just hurt. That would never even make sense, but okay.
0: Sure.
1: Maybe he's the one out in the further.
0: Maybe he is.
1: All right. Tony is also out. Now, this movie is getting 90% on Rotten Tomatoes for good reason. It's a biographical drama. Dominic Sessa stars as a young Anthony Bourdain on his journey towards becoming a food. Was he a food influencer, I guess?
0: Yeah. Sure.
1: And finally, this is the big one, and it's a comedy. It's called Spa Weekend. And if you loved Bridesmaids, you'll probably love this one. Think Bad Moms meets The Hangover.
0: Ooh.
1: Leslie Mann's in this, Isla Fisher, Michelle Buteau, and Anna Faris. They star as longtime friends who head to a luxury spa, but nope, they don't end up at the spa for very long. In fact, their getaway turns into a weekend of chaos, laughs, and some very bad decisions. So four very different movies all playing this week.
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3: Good morning. Uncertainty over trade continues for Atlantic Canadian businesses, even after Canada and the U.S. reached that tentative deal. Trade Minister Dominic LeBlanc's back in Washington today to wrap things up before Donald Trump's midnight deadline. The Halifax Chamber of Commerce says months of on-again, off-again talks have been stunting investment. The agreement averts 50% tariffs set, but details have not been released. Negotiations cover dairy, forestry, automobiles. Some business owners remain concerned over other international agreements also being changed. Premier Tim Houston, at a conference in Alberta, says the trade dispute's been a wake-up call for our province. Houston says Nova Scotia needs to diversify its trading partners for seafood and agriculture. Speaking with reporters yesterday, Finance Minister John Lohr here said geography will always impact trade between our two countries, but there's still a good reason to have other global partners.
4: There's so much two-way trade between our two nations, and you know, geography dictates that'll always be, in all likelihood, they will always be our number one trading partner. But in terms of diversifying our economy in different ways, in terms of doing what we can do for our own resource industries and finding new markets, that will continue.
3: The premiers of New Brunswick and PEI also declining to comment until details of the tentative trade deal are released. Not only is Donald Trump unpopular in Canada, he's growing more unpopular in the U.S. as well. The latest Angus Reid poll of Americans found Trump's approval has slipped to its lowest level yet, 34% of Americans approving of his performance in the White House, 58% disapproving. And asked in their own words to identify Trump's greatest accomplishment since returning to office last year, 47% said there's been none. However, three-quarters of Republicans still considerably more likely than Democrats to identify something positive that Trump has done. The Nova Scotia government and general employees unions calling on the province's housing agency to give unionized workers long-delayed wage hikes. The NSGEU says employees have gone more than 4 years without raises awarded to other public sector workers while labor disputes continue over union representation. The union wants a rollover agreement covering economic increases awarded to civil service employees for 2024 and 25. Union President Sandra Mullins says workers should not be penalized for the province's decision to merge 5 regional housing authorities into one agency. The union says bargaining for some groups remains months away. In sports on the diamonds, Blue Jays beat the Rays 5-1, the Yankees over the Orioles 6-1, the Red Sox were off. On the gridiron, the Alouettes overpowered the Red Blacks 46-16. Now you're up to date. I'm Daryl Good.
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5: All right, a mix of sun and cloud today. Good chance of showers, though. A high of 28. We'll have a humidex of 35. Tonight, some clouds, slight chance of showers, a low of 15. Our Saturday's looking really nice. A mix of sun and cloud, high 23, humidex 28 at 7:02, 19 degrees.
6: And here we go. It's Friday.
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0: Today's Country FX 101.9, Morgan Griffiths, just being me, Frankie Hollywood, and MJ. It's 7:08. Good morning. It's going to be a mix of sun and clouds with a good chance of showers early this morning and later on this afternoon. High 28, 18 long parts of the coast. Humidex 35, UV index of 8 or very high. At 7:08, got some light rain, and we are at 18 degrees, and it's time for Share the Love.
1: And a big good morning and a thank you once again to Royal LePage Anchor Realty for the 6th annual school supply drive. Thanks for having us join you for this, helping children get back to school and ready to learn. Now, Saturday, September 5th, that's going to be the big fun day from 10 till 2. Frankie, you're going to be there.
0: Mm-hmm.
1: 405 Sackville Drive in Lower Sackville. And you can also stop by 167 Portland Street in Dartmouth. A barbecue, Southland, Big Yellow School Bus, plenty of opportunities. Frankie, the music will be cranked.
0: Oh, yes. It's going to be a party. That's what it is. It's a party. You drop off school supplies, but it's a party. We have a good time.
1: Yes.
0: I wonder in 6 years, because I've been there for 6 years,
1: mm-hmm.
0: how many school supplies we actually collected in 6 years. That's a lot of students.
1: It's bigger every year.
0: Yeah,
1: it really is.
0: Awesome.
1: Now, you can donate right now. 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

0: Today's Country FX 101.9, Thomas Rhett and Mara Morris, Craving You, Frankie Hollywood and MJ. It's 7:13. Good morning. Welcome to Friday. So Canada's biggest summer fair, the CNE. Ever been to the CNE?
1: Mm-mm.
0: I've always wanted to go, never been there. It's going viral because of its food this year. Wait till you hear what they have. Gonna share with you right after Morgan Wallen next. Right now, Jordan Davis. I ain't saying.
1: On Today's Country FX 101.9.

0: Today's Country FX 101.9, Morgan Wallen, don't we? 720, you're listening to the Frankie Hollywood and MJ Show. Our Friday's looking very warm, a high of 28, a humidex of 35, good chance of showers, and also a mix of sun and cloud.
1: First of all, here, I got to send a big shout out to Doug. Doug was at the East Coast In-Water Boat Show, Shining Waters Marina, Tantallon. Yesterday, I was there live on location, and Doug came over to say hello, and he goes, yeah, I listen to you guys all the time. I love it. You make me laugh. I'm like, that's really cool.
0: That is the best compliment. When you say we make you laugh, that is the best compliment of all time. Thank you so much.
1: Thank you, Doug. Mm-hmm. And by the way, the East Coast In-Water Boat Show, Shining Waters Marina, Tantallon, is on today from noon until 8. And there's a ton of, if you're in the market for a boat, that's where you got to be.
0: Saw your pictures yesterday, Frankie. It looks like a lot of fun.
1: Fantastic. Mm-hmm. Canada's biggest summer fair, the CNE, is going viral because of its food this year. Now, the fair starts tomorrow. Vendors will be offering stuff like dill pickle flavored coffee. And Kraft mac and cheese smoothies.
0: What?
1: I don't know. It just sounds.
0: I thought you were going to finish by saying like a Kraft mac and cheese hot dog or something.
1: No.
0: Like stuffed in a hot dog. Because I've heard those before.
1: Yeah. And
0: that sounds
1: good.
0: Yummy.
1: Yeah. But a Kraft smoothie? Mac and cheese smoothie? Well, you first. One vendor is selling warm waffle cones stuffed with sweet candy yams and homemade mac and cheese. Mm-hmm. That doesn't sound too bad. Mm-hmm. But it's the Kraft mac and cheese smoothie that I'm not too keen
0: on. How's
1: that
0: going down? Yeah.
1: Or the dill pickle flavored coffee. I'm not big on dill pickles.
0: Throw in a little green powder in your mac and cheese smoothie. It'll help make it healthy.
1: That's right.
0: But this is...
1: Yeah, it just doesn't sound good.
0: I can actually feel that right now. There's a baseball in my stomach.
1: Who knows? It could be the best thing ever, though, right?
0: Yeah, who are we to say? Yeah.
1: Just have a little sip. But again, you first. All right, we're doing the Brain Buster, powered by Artisan Roofing, delivering the quality of excellence one home at a time. We want to give you the brag rights and that genius certificate, but you're going to have to give us the correct answer to our Brain Buster question first.
0: All right, according to a new study, 56% of drivers say they have done this at least once. I wish I've only done this once.
1: Once a month?
0: I've done this many times.
1: And you feel stupid, right? Because you're just kind of there.
0: Okay, so it obviously involves driving. 56% of drivers say they've done this at least once.
1: That's right. Mm-hmm. And when you hear what the answer is, you're going to go, oh, yeah, I remember the time. Okay, 902-420-1019 for your answer for the Brain Buster this morning.
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3: Well, how closely are you following the trade drama between Canada and the U.S.? They say they're imposing tariffs on us because of Canadian discrimination towards its automobile, dairy, and alcohol sectors. So what is supply management? We're going to dig into that and into a claim that we would save money without it. We'll also be taking your calls today from noon until 1 on Halifax's only independent news talk show.
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0: I grabbed a pen and an old napkin and I wrote down our song.
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4: Good morning. Halifax police are investigating after the body of a 50-year-old man was found at a recycling facility on Chain Lake Drive. Police say the body arrived Wednesday in a truck that had collected materials from commercial containers in Bears Lake in Halifax. The medical examiner has completed an autopsy. Police say the cause and manner of death, though, remain under investigation, but it's not considered suspicious at this time. Police have identified the man as a Halifax resident and are offering condolences to his loved ones. A 53-year-old man from Blockhouse is dead after a multi-vehicle crash in Lilydale. Police say a Chevy Spark hit a Hyundai Accent, then a Dodge pickup on Northwest Road near Schnair's Crossing Road Wednesday afternoon. The man was a passenger in the Chevy. The driver was airlifted to hospital with serious injuries, and a second passenger also taken to hospital. The driver and a passenger in the pickup reported minor injuries. The driver of the Hyundai was not hurt. RCMP continue to investigate. One of the concessions in the new U.S. trade discussions involves the return of American alcohol to store shelves in Nova Scotia. The Prime Minister's asked the provinces to do that. But Provincial Finance Minister John Lohr says that doesn't mean people will return to purchasing bourbon or California wines.
5: We'll resume selling U.S. product in terms of our own Nova Scotians. We know there's strong loyalty to local product as well, and in some cases they've switched from buying U.S. product to buying local product, and we expect that to it'll take time for them to revert back, or maybe they never will. We expect they'll continue to use local products.
4: Lohr says it'll take a month and a half for the U.S. products to start showing up on shelves at NSLC. Fuel prices are up today in the province. Regular self-serve increasing 4.5 cents overnight, the new minimum, $1.85.8 a liter in Halifax and Hans counties. Diesel up 3 cents to a new minimum, $2.41.6, the highest price since early April. In sports, in the major leagues, Blue Jays had a 5-1 win in Tampa Bay. Yankees beat Baltimore 6-1. The Red Sox had the day off. In the CFL, the Alouettes pounded Ottawa 46-16. Now you're up to date. I'm Daryl Good.
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7: And mainly overcast to start off the day, but we are going to see the sunshine. Also a good chance of showers, a high of 28 and humidex of 35. Tonight will be cloudy, slight chance of showers, a low of 15. Tomorrow, very nice. Yay, a mix of sun and cloud, high 23, humidex 28 and a high UV index of 8. At 7:35, it is 20 degrees.
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0: Today's Country FX 101.9, Shaboozy, a bar song, Tipsy, Frankie Hollywood, and MJ. Good morning at 7:38. So a Texas teacher has gone viral after creating the toot corner for students.
1: Okay.
0: The toot corner. So share more on this with you after Aaron Goodman.
1: Keep it all in one place.
0: Right? That's what she says. Why not?
1: Is that where you go for your timeout?
0: We should have one here.
1: Because I would be in trouble.
0: Anyway, get to that right after Lonely Drum.
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0: Today's Country FX 101.9, Aaron Goodvin, Lonely Drum, 742. Good morning. It's Frankie Hollywood and MJ. Our temperature at 20 degrees. It's Friday. Traffic's moving very well. No issues in traffic at all. A mixed bag, though, with weather. A mix of sun and cloud and also a good chance of showers.
1: So a Texas teacher has gone viral after creating a toot corner for students in her classroom. The corner has a yellow sign that reads fart corner, not toot corner.
0: They don't even say fluff corner. They just go for it.
1: People online praised the idea and joked with comments like it should have been called the gas station. I love this.
0: Yeah.
1: The teacher said, I'm just trying to keep all the funk in one area.
0: Wow.
1: So
0: how much is it there in Texas?
1: But here's the thing.
0: All the spicy salsa, maybe.
1: Right.
0: I mean...
1: Here's the thing. I mean, when we were in school, you always had the smoking area. I don't know if they still have the smoking areas in school, but you had to go. It was a designated area outside.
0: Okay, right.
1: And you went to the smoking area if you wanted to have a smoke. I don't know if that's a thing anymore, but sure, why not the toot corner?
0: So if you got to go you got to get up in front of everybody and go to the corner.
1: Right, yes.
0: That's not embarrassing or anything.
1: I hope there's some pillows.
0: Yeah.
1: Man.
0: And poor little Johnny.
1: Poor little Johnny.
0: His mom keeps making those refried beans.
1: Right.
0: And there's Johnny again.
1: And he's in the yearbook. There's a picture.
0: Up and down, up and down.
1: But it kind of is a good idea when you really think about it. Just, you know, maybe have it in the hallway or something. Not in the classroom, because that would just be embarrassing after a while. All right, doing the Brain Buster. Powered by Artisan Roofing, delivering the quality of excellence one hope at a time. We want to give you the brag rights and then one of her genius certificates if you can come up with the correct answer to our Brain Buster question.
0: All right. According to a new study, 56% of drivers say they've done this at least once.
1: Well, this can be embarrassing, too. What is your answer?
2: Is it going through a stop sign?
0: No.
1: That's not it.
0: Not that. Thank you, though.
2: Okay, thanks.
1: You're actually not going anywhere.
0: Yeah, no, not at all. And
1: not at all.
0: It's very embarrassing.
1: That's right.
0: Especially when somebody else is walking towards you while you're trying to do this.
1: All right, what is it? 902-420-1019 for your answer for the Brain Buster this morning.
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0: Today's Country FX 1019. Going the Brainbuster. Frankie, Hollywood, and MJ. We really want to give you those bragging rights and that genius certificate, but you're going to have to give us the correct answer to our Brainbuster question first. 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
1: Today's question again, according to a new study, 56% of drivers say they've done this at least once.
0: But you're not driving. You're actually not going anywhere. What do you think it is? What's your answer?
2: Would it be forget where you parked your car?
1: Yes! Okay, and I've got to take this a step further because I have been caught twice with somebody coming towards me while I'm trying to get in their vehicle because it looks identical to mine.
2: Oh, I've done the same thing. I've gotten in someone's vehicle and I'm sitting there jiggling my keys in their ignition wondering why the heck my car won't start.
1: Oh, man. Okay.
2: And then I see them running towards me. I'm like, oh, crap. Here we go.
3: What are you doing in my car?
2: Yep.
0: Wow, what's your name?
2: That's Derek from Eric's Junk Removal.
0: All right. Well, you're going to get the bragging rights of that genius certificate this morning.
1: Well, Derek, by the way, you just made my day because you went a lot farther than I did.
0: Yeah.
2: All right. Thanks.
1: All right, as we know, Farmer's Almanac is coming to an end soon, so we got to take their predictions when we can get them now, and they're out with their winter prediction for Atlantic Canada. Man, we're in for it. Mother Nature has given us the works.
0: Share that after you with Lainey Wilson and John Mayer. 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

0: Today's Country FX 101.9, Lainey Wilson and John Mayer, Phone Keys Wallet, Frankie Hollywood and MJ 754. It's going to be a mix of sun and clouds with a good chance of showers early this morning and later on this afternoon, high 28. 18 along parts of the coast, humid index 35, UV index at 8 or very high. 754, cloudy, little windy, 18 degrees.
1: All right, so we've already told you the very sad news that the 200-year-old Farmer's Almanac is ending its historic run.
0: Yep.
1: And this could be their final winter prediction for Atlantic Canada. And boy, oh boy, did they ever pack a lot into it. Wow. Nova Scotia and the rest of Atlantic Canada, according to the Farmer's Almanac, could see an active mix of snow, of sleet, of freezing rain, of rain, and strong coastal storms, sometimes several in the same storm.
0: No way.
1: Yeah. Yeah.
0: Several coastal storms
1: in the same storm. All that.
0: Wow.
1: Yeah. Now, here's the thing. We already know El Nino is the cause of this. Like, we've already discussed this, that it's going to bring wetter conditions this coming winter.
0: Yeah.
1: But because our temperatures often hover right around that freezing mark, even a tiny shift in a storm's track can mean the difference between a big snowfall or a sloppy mess of rain, ice, and slush.
0: Mm-hmm.
1: Yeah, as long as it stays melted, as long as it doesn't
0: freeze.
1: That's
0: it. We don't have to shovel it. We don't have to plow it. We just wash it away.
1: As long as it doesn't freeze, right? So basically, be prepared. The forecast for winter is pretty much, all of it.
0: Going to be slushy winter this winter. All right, let's get her done.
1: Yes, 7:55, high five.
0: All right, hands in the air, turn to the person close to you.
1: On the count of 3, 2, 1.
0: Oh, that was huge. That was a big one. I like that. The FX 101.9 Vogue Optical web poll for yesterday. Do you look for a Made in Canada label when shopping? Yes, 50%. No, 49%. So split right down the middle, pretty much.
1: Okay, today's question. You are the teacher. Which overall grade would you give Mark Carney? Everything from A to F. But you know what? After this week, come on.
0: That's right.
1: We've had a good week.
0: All right.
1: Yeah.
0: What do you think? We'd love to know your vote on this, and you can do that on our website, fx1019.ca.
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14: Good morning. Uncertainty over trade continues for Atlantic Canadian businesses, even after Canada and the U.S. reached that tentative deal. Trade Minister Dominic LeBlanc back in Washington today to wrap things up before Donald Trump's midnight deadline. The Halifax Chamber of Commerce says months of on-again, off-again talks have been stunting investment. The agreement averts 50% tariffs set, but details have not been released. Negotiations cover dairy, forestry, automobiles. Some business owners remain concerned over other international agreements also being changed. Premier Tim Houston at a conference in Alberta says the trade dispute's been a wake-up call for our province. Houston says Nova Scotia needs to diversify its trading partners for seafood and agriculture. Speaking with reporters yesterday, Finance Minister John Lohr here said geography will always impact trade between our two countries, but there's still a good reason to have other global partners.
15: There's so much two-way trade between our two nations, and you know, geography dictates that will always be, in all likelihood, they will always be our number one trading partner. And we, you know, but in terms of diversifying our economy in different ways, in terms of doing what we can do for our own resource industries and finding new markets, that will continue.
14: The premiers of New Brunswick and PEI also declining to comment until details of the tentative trade deal are released. Not only is Donald Trump unpopular in Canada, he's growing more unpopular in the U.S. as well. The latest Angus Reid poll of Americans found Trump's approval has slipped to its lowest level yet, 34% of Americans approving of his performance in the White House, 58% disapproving. And asked in their own words to identify Trump's greatest accomplishment since returning to office last year, 47% said there's been none. However, three-quarters of Republicans still considerably more likely than Democrats to identify something positive that Trump has done. The Nova Scotia government and general employees unions calling on the province's housing agency to give unionized workers long-delayed wage hikes. The NSGEU says employees have gone more than 4 years without raises awarded to other public sector workers while labor disputes continue over union representation. The union wants a rollover agreement covering economic increases awarded to civil service employees for 2024 and 25. Union President Sandra Mullen says workers should not be penalized for the province's decision to merge five regional housing authorities into one agency. The union says bargaining for some groups remains months away. In sports on the diamonds, Blue Jays beat the Rays 5-1, Yankees over the Orioles 6-1, the Red Sox were off. On the gridiron, the Alouettes overpowered the Red Blacks 46-16. Now you're up to date. I'm Daryl Good.
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17: Yeah, starting off with cloudy skies, but the sun breaking through. That's nice. A good chance of showers, though, early this morning and late afternoon. A high of 28. Our humidex up to 35. Tonight will be partly cloudy. Slight chance of showers early in the evening and a low of 15. Then tomorrow, a mix of sun and cloud, a high of 23 and humidex 28. It's 8:05 and 20 degrees.
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0: Today's Country FX 1019 Jelly Roll. I'm not okay. Frankie Hollywood and MJ. And it is time to give away our very last pair of YQM Country Fest tickets.
1: Man, oh man, we've had such a great time giving these away. Thank you to all of our qualifiers. But we can only give away one pair of tickets every Friday.
0: That's right. And thank you so much to YQM for giving us tickets to give to you this year as well. So our last ticket winner is... Her name is Rachel Gilders. All right. Let's give Rachel a call here.
2: Hello.
0: Good morning, Rachel Gilders.
1: Good morning, Rachel.
2: Good morning.
1: Hi, do you know who's calling?
2: I'm guessing it's Frankie and MJ. I can't believe it. Oh, this has just made my day.
0: You are the final recipient of our final pair of YQM tickets.
2: Oh my goodness. This is the first day of my vacation, so this is the perfect start to it.
1: No kidding. Wow. Rachel, congratulations. Next week on YQM Country Fest, Zach Top will be first up on Thursday night.
2: Oh, that's amazing. I'm so happy.
0: After you get off the phone with us, who's the first person you're going to call?
2: I am going to call my husband.
0: Are you going to call or you going to text?
2: No, I'm going to call him for sure.
0: And what are you going to say?
2: I'm going to tell him that I actually won the tickets. He's not going to believe me, but...
1: Rachel, congratulations. Our final winner for YQM Country Fest. We've had a ton of fun with this. Zach Top, Eric Church, Post Malone on Saturday night, Old Dominion, Justin Moore, Jake Owen, Carly Pierce. What a long list of celebrities.
2: So, yeah, that is such an amazing lineup. We really wanted to go. We just weren't able to swing it this year. But now we are going to have to go because we have the tickets. So,
0: congratulations, YQM Country Fest. You are going, so you don't have to swing it. We'll swing it for you.
1: Yeah, that's great.
2: That's perfect. Thank you guys so much.
1: Coming up on MJ's Heroes. Well, they're back. All of our Special Olympian athletes. They competed at the Special Olympics Canada Summer Games in Medicine Hat. And MJ's Heroes to all of them, including a very mighty 16-year-old Frankie. You and I know her quite well.
0: I'm going to share that with you. MJ's Heroes after Ella Langley next.
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0: Today's Country FX 101.9, Ella Langley, Be Her, Frankie Hollywood, and MJ. It's cloudy and 18 degrees right now, and it's time. Is it a bird?
1: No.
0: A plane?
1: No.
0: It's MJ's Hero!
1: Yeah, my goodness, all kinds of heroes in this story. First of all, congratulations to all of the athletes competing at the Special Olympics Canada Summer Games in Medicine Hat. They're home, and we really want to shine the light on one mighty 16-year-old. She's well-known here to FX 101.9. Peyton Dix.
0: Peyton
1: came home with 4 gold medals in powerlifting.
0: Wow.
1: And getting there wasn't easy. Sadly, Peyton unexpectedly lost her coach and had to scramble to find new people to help her get prepared. Eric, Lauren, and Melissa stepped up, and Peyton kept on working.
0: Nice.
1: That determination paid off. 4 events, 4 trips to the top of the podium.
0: Nice.
1: Peyton is also a champion sprint kayaker, as we know, and member of Canada's 2026 para canoe national team. I think Peyton sums it up, summed up Team Nova Scotia best. We're small, but we're mighty. Peyton Dix and all of the incredible athletes from Special Olympics, the coaches, the parents, the volunteers, the organizers, all of you, MJ's heroes today.
0: All right. If you have something or somebody that should be noted as an MJ's hero, you can contact MJ directly.
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4: Good morning. Halifax police are investigating after the body of a 50-year-old man was found at a recycling facility on Chain Lake Drive. Police say the body arrived Wednesday in a truck that had collected materials from commercial containers in Bears Lake in Halifax. The medical examiner has completed an autopsy. Police say the cause and manner of death, though, remain under investigation, but it's not considered suspicious at this time. Police have identified the man as a Halifax resident and are offering condolences to his loved ones. A 53-year-old man from Blockhouse is dead after a multi-vehicle crash in Lilydale. Police say a Chevy Spark hit a Hyundai Accent, then a Dodge pickup on Northwest Road near Schnair's Crossing Road Wednesday afternoon. The man was a passenger in the Chevy. The driver was airlifted to hospital with serious injuries, and a second passenger also taken to hospital. The driver and a passenger in the pickup reported minor injuries. The driver of the Hyundai was not hurt. RCMP continue to investigate. One of the concessions in the new U.S. trade discussions involves the return of American alcohol to store shelves in Nova Scotia. The Prime Minister's asked the provinces to do that. But Provincial Finance Minister John Lohr says that doesn't mean people will return to purchasing bourbon or California wines.
5: We'll resume selling U.S. product in terms of our own Nova Scotians. We know there's strong loyalty to local product as well, and in some cases they've switched from buying U.S. product to buying local product, and we expect that to it'll take time for them to revert back, or maybe they never will. We expect they'll continue to use local products.
4: Lohr says it'll take a month and a half for the U.S. products to start showing up on shelves at NSLC. Fuel prices are up today in the province. Regular self-serve increasing 4.5 cents overnight. The new minimum, $1.85.8 a liter in Halifax and Hans counties. Diesel up 3 cents to a new minimum, $2.41.6, the highest price since early April. In sports, in the major leagues, Blue Jays had a 5-1 win in Tampa Bay. Yankees beat Baltimore 6-1. The Red Sox had the day off. In the CFL, the Alouettes pounded Ottawa 46-16. Now you're up to date. I'm Daryl Good.
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8: Yeah, pretty nice day today. Expect a good chance of a shower later this morning and afternoon, a high of 28, but mostly a mix of sun and cloud. Our humidex 35. Tonight, partly cloudy, slight chance of showers, a low 15, and Saturday's looking like a great beach day. A mix of sun and cloud, high 23, humidex 28, high UV index of 8.2. At 8:35, 18 degrees.
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1: Today's Country FX 101.9, Chase Matthew and Darlin', Frankie Hollywood and MJ and Bree, and we're going to get to Bree's bits in just a second here. It's going to be
2: Bree's best bits.
1: Best bits. That's wild.
2: How many times?
1: Ooh, wow, yeah.
2: Bree's best bits.
1: That'll get you in trouble with HR. Okay, going to be a mix of sun and cloud at some point today. A chance of showers later on this afternoon. High 28, 18 along parts of the coast. Humidex 35, UV index of 8 are very high. At 8:42, got some clouds, and it's 18 degrees in time for Bree's best bits.
2: You can't do it, Frankie. There's two women in here. Oh,
1: that's it. Yeah.
3: What a way to send off Bree's best bits.
2: Yes.
1: It's the last one today. Why not?
3: Yeah, exactly.
1: Let's go.
2: Is that true, Bree? Is this your last day in office, correct?
3: Yes, my last day in office, but I'm going to be at YQM, as we all know.
1: Right.
3: Very
1: right.
3: Exciting. Yes.
1: Well, don't be showing your bits.
2: Yeah, and if you do, make sure they're your best.
1: That's right.
2: Your best
1: exactly.
2: Bits.
3: We're going to get in trouble for this.
2: Yeah, now we're all done.
1: Okay. Yeah, we're good now.
3: Yeah, but we'll start with Friday because that's today.
2: Mm-hmm.
3: And it's going to be a great day today at the East Coast In-Water Boat Show.
1: Mm-hmm.
3: We were there yesterday, Frankie.
1: Yeah.
3: Tell us about it.
1: Oh, tons of boats. Like, all the dealers are there with all the different brands of boats and motors and anything you need, right down to the financing companies that will, if you want to finance a boat, they can do that for you too. So, and it's right on the water, and you can actually get in the boats to see what they're like.
3: Yeah.
1: That's what it's all about, right?
3: It's an awesome opportunity. And if you can't afford a boat, you can go there to make a friend who maybe can.
1: That's
3: what I was trying to do.
1: That's it. That's how it works.
3: Yeah. And then after that, on Saturday, I'm going to be at the beach all day. You can go on Facebook and vote in the poll which one you want me to go to.
2: Mm-hmm.
3: Either Queensland, Conrad's, or Crystal Crescent this time. I mean, all are awesome, but I'd love to know what you think. And then Sunday, we have the Sunny Days Market at Halifax Waterfront. I'm going to be on site walking around. The first five people to find me will have the chance to win a $100 English Jewelers gift card.
2: Wow.
3: I know. I'm sending off Bree's best bets in style.
2: Yeah, no kidding.
3: Yep. And there is a code word for this, so you have to remember it. Listen carefully. You'll have to say sunny days for me to know that you know what's going on.
2: So this is Sunday down on the waterfront.
3: Yes.
2: Sunny days. Mm-hmm. Find Bree and they'll get $100 to the first five
3: people. Yes.
2: Right.
3: Yeah.
1: Awesome. Oh, there's a deal. I'll tell you. Holy smokes.
2: Wow.
3: I know.
1: Wow. Okay.
2: So, and a bag of chips.
1: Sunny days.
3: Exactly. And a bag of chips.
1: That's right.
3: Which one's better?
1: Right on. Well, that's going to be a great weekend.
2: That's a great weekend. Awesome. Bree, we can't thank you enough. It's been a busy weekend. You're going to miss Shagoozy.
3: I'm going to miss Shagoozy. I'm going to miss everybody here. It's been an awesome summer.
1: Well, it's good to have you. It was great to have you.
3: Mm-hmm. Yeah, thank you so much.
2: But next week, of course, you're going to be at YQM, so you'll still be here.
3: Yes, absolutely. I should have said that was sending me off in style, because that's going to be a super fun time.
1: The party of the summer.
3: Oh, yeah.
1: That's it. That's the way to end it. So thank you, Bree.
2: Yeah, thank you so much, Bree. Have a great weekend. Thanks for popping in today to tell us everything.
3: Thank you for having me.
1: It's Tay Bay, and that's going to leave a memory next.
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0: Today's Country FX 101.9 with Tibay. That's going to leave a memory. 851, Frankie Hollywood and MJ. Knuckleheads in the news next, and it's going out to a 20-year-old who decided he could fix his dad's broken arm. Why? Well, he's seen doctors do it on TV.
1: Okay, well, wow. Right after Lady A and Bartender, Today's Country.
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0: Today's Country FX 1019, Lady A and bartender Frankie Hollywood and MJ. Good morning. It's 8:54. It's going to be a mix of sun and clouds with a good chance of showers later on this afternoon, and the high 28, 18 along parts of the coast. Humidex 35, UV index of 8 or very high. At 8:54, it's cloudy and we're at 18 degrees.
1: Bad boys, what you gonna do?
2: Those knuckleheads in the news. Okay, a 20-year-old in China decided he could fix his dad's broken arm himself. Why? Well, because he's seen it on TV. Doctors do it.
0: Wow.
2: Well, his father fell while they were playing basketball and thought he had broken his arm. So instead of going to the hospital, no, Junior figured, hey, it just needs to be set properly. So he grabbed dad's injured arm and gave it one big dramatic yank.
0: Yikes. Wow.
2: Turns out the medical dramas are not medical school. Dad ended up in the hospital with compound fractures.
0: Ooh, wow.
2: And his son, well, he earns today's title of knucklehead.
1: Bad boys, what you gonna do?
0: Yeah.
2: Well, they do make it look easy on
0: well, they do, of
2: in
0: course.
2: The movies,
0: they make everything look easy in the movies and on TV. Doesn't matter what it is. It's all easy. Till you go to try it yourself, it ain't that easy. And do you ever notice they can pretty much build a whole house and stuff in one episode? And then it's done. Hey, we're starting this house. We're going to put the walls up today. Boom. It's done in one episode. Yeah, that's not real. You know, makes it look really easy. We're going to change this alternator on this truck. Oh, there's no sticky bolts. None. The truck is 27 years old, but everything comes apart like it's yesterday, put together yesterday. Yeah.
2: Yes, call your doctor first.
0: Yeah. The FX 1019 Vogue Optical Web poll for yesterday. Do you look for a Made in Canada label when shopping? Pretty much split right down the middle. Yes was 50.70% and no was 49.3%. So right down the middle.
2: All right. So today on our web poll, you get to be the teacher and grade our prime minister. Which overall grade do you give Mark Carney? A, B, C, D, E, or F?
0: All right. So there's a lot of letters there. Choose wisely. 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
2: I don't ever remember getting an E grade for anything, but...
0: What does it even stand for?
2: Oh, E for effort.
0: Oh, is it effort?
2: That's yeah,
0: what it...
2: yeah.
0: Okay, so what is D then? You know what F is. Yeah. Sure.
2: Okay, yeah.
0: There's a lot of letters.
2: All right, so it is Friday. Traffic's really light today, which is how you love it, eh? A few construction areas really slowing things down, though. Let us know if you come across any issues at 902-420-1019.
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0: 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This is the 90s at 9. Travis Tritt. Here's a quarter call. Someone who cares.
1: Frankie Hollywood and MJ Faith Hill next. Right now, Jason McCoy, Born Again in Dixieland.
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1: All right, here's another scam to keep on your radar. And man, oh man, it's happening, or happened, I should say, in Truro. And it sounds to me like somebody's traveling across Canada doing this. It's called the jewelry swap. Somebody in a vehicle approaches you and asks for your help, maybe directions or something. And to say thank you, they don't just say thank you like most of us would.
0: Of course.
1: No, no. They offer you a piece of jewelry and actually try to put it on you. Think a bracelet. Well, that's very generous, you might think. But no, what they're doing is they're distracting you with fake jewelry so they can steal your real jewelry. They're
0: Oh, like sleight of hand type sort of deal. Yes. So they go to put it on you and then your rings are gone.
1: Exactly.
0: Wow.
1: Yeah, exactly. Imagine that. Now, I've seen that done in movies, like pickpocket.
0: Of course.
1: Really quick things that they do. It's like, whoa, how do they do that?
0: Obviously, they've seen it done in movies, too. And now they're doing it.
1: Yeah. So, again, just a heads up. Police say versions of this scam have been reported across Canada and a recent victim in Truro. So if a stranger suddenly approaches you wanting to give you jewelry, run away. Yeah. It's a scam.
0: Run away fast.
1: Yeah.
0: Eric Church and Drink in My Hand next.
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3: 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They say they're imposing tariffs on us because of Canadian discrimination towards its automobile, dairy, and alcohol sectors. 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We're going to dig into that and into a claim that we would save money without it. We'll also be taking your calls today from noon until 1 on Halifax's only independent news talk show.
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1: Well, if you're going to the movies this weekend, there's something for everyone. We have high action called Mutiny. And yeah, Jason Statham is back. Doing what Jason Statham does best. He plays an ex-Special Forces soldier and former cop.
0: Imagine that.
1: Yeah. Wow. Mutiny. That's the name of that one.
0: I've never heard of that premise before.
1: I know.
0: With Jason Statham.
1: I bet you haven't heard of this one before either. Insidious.
0: Oh, yeah, there's Insidious, what, 12 this time around?
1: I don't know, 4, 5, 6.
0: Something like that.
1: This one is called Out of the Further. Getting, okay.
0: Out of the what, the fire?
1: Out of the Further.
0: The Further.
1: Yeah, I know, oh. I know. It doesn't make sense to me, but I guess that's the name of the place, I guess, the other dimension.
0: Is that like the opposite of ether, out of the ether?
1: Maybe.
0: Yeah, who
1: maybe.
0: Knows?
1: The third one I want to mention is called Tony, and this is young Anthony Bourdain, and Dominic Sessa is the star in this one. It's getting 90% on Rotten Tomatoes.
0: Nice.
1: And finally, I think this is the one a lot of us are going to want to see. It's called Spa Weekend. Not getting the best reviews, but getting decent reviews. Mm-hmm. And yeah, it's a female ensemble all teaming up, similar to Bridesmaids or Bad Moms Meet the Hangover. Leslie Mann, Isla Fisher, Michelle Buteau, and Anna Faris. They star as longtime friends who head to a luxury spa, but this turns into a weekend of chaos, laughs, and very bad decisions.
0: Sometimes you just need that stupid laughter, right? You just want to go out and laugh, and this will make you laugh.
1: Yes. So. Yeah, but you kind of have to be in the mood for it, too.
0: Right.
1: So
0: yeah.
1: Again, something for everybody at the movies.
0: Jason Aldean, Don't Tell on Me, next.
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1: Well, how closely are you following the trade drama between Canada and the U.S.? 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
7: A mix of sun and cloud today, scattered showers and warm. The high 28, humidex 35, much cooler at the coast. Partly cloudy tonight, a chance of showers early this evening. Patchy fog before morning, low 15. A mix of sun and cloud again tomorrow. The high 23, humidex 28, then showers tomorrow night and rain Sunday. And cooler with a high of 21.
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5: The clouds will be rolling in, bringing a chance of showers later this afternoon with a high of 26, but feeling like 33 with the humidity. Now, there's a partly cloudy sky and a chance of showers early this evening, before morning, some fog patches, low 15, and a mix of sun and cloud for Saturday, a high of 23, best day of the weekend, showers Saturday night, some periods of rain Sunday, and 21.
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0: Hey, it's Friday. It is Local Lens. It's our Friday talk show right here on the radio. How's your Friday going so far, huh?
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0: And here we are, Friday, August the 21st. Just a heads up, if you are a fan of this show and you were wondering, are we going to do an open line call-in show? I'm kind of leaning into doing it next Friday. We'll play it as it comes along to see whether or not that's something that you're interested in helping participate in. My name is Sheldon McLeod. Lexi is behind the glass here helping us out as producer today. And I want to thank you for taking some time to tune in. You know, there's been a lot of talk about what this show is, what it could be, what it means. And there's so many conversations, so many things happening in our lives, like trade talks. Yeah. Have you heard enough about trade talks over the last little while? As a matter of course, what I will say is that it's a lot to take in. It's a lot to kind of get your head wrapped around, and it's sometimes easier to just go, I've got things that are important in my life. I have no capacity to talk about this. What I wanted to do today is to kind of dig into something that's been top of mind over the last little bit, and that has to do with the trade between the United States and Canada and whatever this deal might look like. In fact, we're hearing today that Canada-U.S. Trade Minister Dominic LeBlanc and the Chief Negotiator for Canada are meeting again with trade representatives in the U.S. and Washington as this trade deadline nears later tonight. And among other things, it's expected to address U.S. tariffs on steel, aluminum, lumber, autos, plus dairy access. Dairy access. You know, when you pulled up to the pumps this morning, and yeah, I know, price of diesel and gas went up last night, and you said, oh my, when's this ever going to end? Gasoline is priced based on global supply and demand. So when global supply is choked, demand continues to rise, you're going to pay more. It's going to cost farmers more for their work in the fields. It's going to cost all of us more to get where we're going. Everything we buy comes via truck or train or ship, and that means it's going to be more expensive. That is, and what they use is a system called replacement inventory. So what you pay for a liter of gasoline today is based on the price it's going to cost for them to refill their tanks tomorrow. Not what they paid for the gas yesterday, but what it's going to cost tomorrow. We're in a different world when we're talking about certain products in Canada through supply management. That's, I know, a really boring, dry conversation. Well, you know what? If you have kids and you had to put milk on the table today, you know that it costs a lot for these staples. And dairy is one of those products that's considered supply managed. What does that even mean? We've got a few guests to talk about today. In fact, Bruce Muirhead is an expert in international dairy regimes and agricultural policies. We're going to talk a little bit about that with him. We're going to hear from somebody from an institute called Montreal Economic Institute. They did a study and they said, you know what, if this supply management was gone, it would save Canadians about $224 a year. I want to hear that out. I want to know what that association, what that study came to find out about that conversation. What maybe they do have what is considered a little right-leaning political bent. But that, you know what, this show right now is not political. This is about why does it cost what it costs for us to buy stuff. We're also going to hear from the Parliamentary Secretary to Prime Minister Mark Carney, and he'll be joining us coming up in the last 10, 15 minutes of the show. But you know what? I wanted to talk to a dairy farmer. I wanted to talk to someone to get an explanation or at least some feeling as to what a supply management looks like from the producer side. You know what it feels like when you go to the grocery store. You know what it feels like when you need to buy milk, eggs, chicken. The guest that we've been able to lock into today is the former president of the Dairy Farmers of Canada. He is owner of a family farm, generational family farm, and he's a blueberry farmer, dairy farmer, Baron Blois. And Mr. Blois, thank you so much for joining us today.
2: Well, thank you, Sheldon, for having me on.
0: Well, how long have you been farming, sir?
2: Well, I have been farming for over 50 years here on this farm with my family, but just seventh generation farm. My father actually started producing milk back in the 50s. Mm-hmm. and sending it off as cream and cans, and then it evolved over the years and into the 60s. I come home and farm with my father in the mid-70s. Mm-hmm. At that time, the quota system was evolving, coming to an end of play, and it certainly has provided stability for our farm and our colleagues that do dairy farming across this country now, since that time.
0: For people, sorry, didn't mean to interrupt, but I guess the question is, what does that mean, quota system? What exactly is that?
2: Well, what it basically means that there is a ongoing evaluation of the market needs that's done on a yearly basis at a national level. And then there are quotas set forth for farmers to produce for. Each farmer has a quota over at one point when it started years ago. Those were allotted out. Now it's all done by market growth. So it depends on how much quota that each individual farm would have. That depends on that gives it the amount of milk that you can produce on a daily basis. Now, a farmer wants to leave the industry, he has the ability to sell that quota to a provincial exchange that then goes to new farmers that come in on an ongoing basis.
0: So if there was a way to kind of parallel, if lobster fishermen have, a license, they don't have a quota, but they have a license that allows them to capture that product and sell it. If they want to, they have a license, they have ability, they can sell that if they want to get under the industry. Similar thing with dairy farmers and quota.
2: If you're a dairy farmer like myself that's been here doing this a long time and continues to do it into the future, and my other new family members take over in the future, mm-hmm. we don't talk about selling. We talk about the everyday needs of caring for the animals, filling our quota, and trying to, what does the quota really do? Stability of price. Right. When the milk truck comes and gets it picked up, delivers it to the dairy, you get paid for it at the end of the month. You know that if you've produced enough milk to fill your quota, you're going to get a certain price for it. I know by being another commodity, such as the blueberry industry, mm-hmm. you never know at the end of the year what you're going to have after the crop was already done, what you're going to get for it. And it can range from a few years ago at 25 cents a pound to maybe this year at 90 cents a pound.
0: Right.
2: So, and your costs keep going up. And so we know that we produce under a very stringent quality regulations here across the country. And that continues to evolve, and producers have met that on an ongoing basis. So, I've had the opportunity in my past to travel to other countries, a lot of them in the southern hemisphere, where they don't pasture cattle outside year round, and they can produce dairy much, much cheaper. But we live in the northern hemisphere. Mm. And our cows are inside for many, many months of the year. We have to produce enough feed to feed those cows all winter long. And so that's all a very costly kind of thing to do. So wherever you go, you can always find somebody that may be able to produce it a bit cheaper, but because of the circumstances that they live in. But we live in the northern hemisphere. The other thing is land base. We don't have huge, particularly here in Nova Scotia, we don't have large tracts of land that you can grow vast volumes of feed and have 5,000-10,000 milking cows.
0: Right.
2: That you see in the United States in lots of ways. So, if they were able to flood milk into our market at a huge amount, that there's no way we could compete over a long period of time, because we just wouldn't be able to come up with the kind of volumes, and our costs are higher here. That's just the way it is.
0: Right. We've got Baron Boyce here, and he is a multi-generational farmer who has produced both blueberries and dairy products over the years. You mentioned about meeting that quota. What happens if you exceed it? I know that the system is an incentive system for you not to overproduce, but what happens?
2: Yeah, well, you don't get paid for it, so nobody does that knowingly. It would be ridiculous to produce. So everybody's monitoring their quota on a month-to-month basis,
0: right,
2: and making sure that they can stay in with their quota. You know, you might be over a little bit, but it's not going to cripple your operation. But no one goes out and actually produces milk to produce over their quota. That's just not done.
0: With critics who say, well, farmers in Canada are dumping milk above quota, what do you say to that accusation or that statement?
2: Well, I'm not aware of anybody dumping milk above quota. And intentionally dumping milk above quota, I'm not aware of it. I guess I'd have to say, well, where's the evidence that is going on? You know, we've made changes to the system over the years. Years ago, it was that butterfat and people's diet was a big issue. Then research evolved and found that was not the issue, and so we were encouraged to produce more butterfat. Now today it's protein.
0: Right.
2: Everybody wants more protein in the foods that they consume. So now we're switching to producing more protein.
0: Right.
2: Each one of those factors provides some spin-off from the processing side. Is that what they're talking about? I don't know.
0: Right.
2: But what we're trying to find alternative uses for those things too as we go down the road.
0: Well, and the point being, a few years ago everybody wanted real butter, and that left extra skim milk on the market. And
2: yeah,
0: so it is a balancing act, is what you're saying.
2: And now today, that skim milk is something that they're using for to build protein,
0: right,
2: in the milk. So everything is evolving, and evolving from the marketplace, from the consumers that need that and want that type of product.
0: Do you feel, sir, if the quota system, if the whole supply management system went away, do you think that the family farm that you've been a part of

0: because of the, the pressure to produce for less and move to much, much larger farms and to areas that have larger land bases.
1: And when you hear from people who say, well, if I go to Maine, I can get a jug of milk for $3, it costs me $10 in Canada.
0: Yeah, I haven't done that myself, so I don't really know for sure, but right. I've heard that from time to time. Can they do it today? I don't know.
1: Right.
0: But I do know we produce, we follow all the rules and guidelines here, and the extra costs that we have here as. And it's the same for all the other things that other manufacturers of other products. You know, it costs more to produce food products here than would it be in southern parts of the United States. And so, if you have to, and then if you take, just take like a community like Shubenacadie.
1: Mm-hmm.
0: If all of, which is a thriving dairy community. If the dairy was to go out of Shubenacadie, Milford area, what would you have left there?
1: Right.
0: As far as people and the supply industries that supply it there, it would not be like it is today.
1: One of the other comments or criticisms is that dairy farmers are very rich. They make a lot of money because of this system that's in place. What is your answer to that claim?
0: Well, I doubt if my bank account is much bigger than the average person's that's out there. Yes, you have a lot of assets around you. There's no doubt about that. But we also, majority of dairy farmers owe a lot of money, too. When I started farming, you could buy a whole farm back then for what a tractor, an average-sized tractor, costs today. So, if you're somebody that's totally getting out of the industry, you're going to have a fair bit of money.
1: Like a lobster fisher would if they sold their boat.
0: Like a lobster fisherman or somebody else selling a business, but these are businesses too.
1: Right.
0: It's not like selling your house or something of that nature.
1: Hmm. Well, it is a fascinating conversation. Do you feel that the government of Canada has represented you well in this conversation about whether or not Americans need access to our dairy market?
0: Well, I from what little I know of it at this point, from what they're talking there with the Kuzma, it seems like they're holding the line. We'll see that in the following days. I've tried to find out just all the things that they are talking about. There's not a lot out there yet. I do take the Prime Minister for his word that they were going to hold the line on it. We'll find out when the details come out just what that means.
1: Mm.
0: But, I go back to years when the World Trade Organization was brought into play here. We went from Article 11 to tariffs. That goes back quite a long ways. And then we had the first free trade agreement with the United States and the European Trade Agreement. They all chisel away a little bit in the system.
1: Mm.
0: You get a certain point, if you keep giving up and giving up, that you can't run a system effectively.
1: Right.
0: And the other thing, we need to realize that there is more milk coming from the United States than what Canada is shipping down there right now. And what does that come in? It comes in mainly in manufacturing products, such as milk and soups, milk and that goes into chocolate bars, all those kind of things that we don't even think about that on a daily basis, where milk goes for a certain content in it. And there would be, and also there is also quotas that are set aside for.
1: Oh, we're losing your signal there.
0: You can find the dairy products in your dairy case today.
1: We're starting to lose your cell coverage there. Mr. Boyce, I thank you. Thank you so much for your time today, and thank you for your insights. And thank you for your work over the years. All the best to you.
0: Great. Thank you. Bye.
1: That is Nova Scotia blueberry and dairy farmer Baron Boyce. We're going to take a break in a minute. University of Waterloo professor who specializes in these regimes, he studies them, and he'll try to help us understand a little more about what is at stake and what this quota system means. Perhaps his thoughts on what ending supply management would mean to Canadians. We'll be right back with more conversation here on Local Lens.

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10: And welcome back. We're talking about trade. We're talking about concessions. We're talking about supply management in Canada. Our next guest is a professor of history as well. It says Egg Farmers of Canada chair in public policy and someone, as the website suggests to me, from the University of Waterloo, currently researching international dairy regimes, agricultural policy relating to the EU, Australia, New Zealand, the United States, and Canada. Can't think of a better guest. Professor Muirhead, thank you so much for doing this. Appreciate it.
11: Thanks a lot, Sheldon. Pleasure to be here.
10: We just chatted with a farmer, seventh generation farmer, who says, you know, once the quota system started to be established and things started to happen, it provided some stability for dairy farmers in Canada. We have this conversation about whether the system is serving consumers. What's your evidence? What's the evidence that you've researched tell you?
11: I absolutely agree with that dairy farmer. The system does serve consumers very, very well. And in my research and the research that my colleague and I are doing, Jody Nurse, she's in Saskatoon, what we have determined is that when you look around other regimes, even in the United States, dairy is a similar price to dairy in Canada when it's normalized for 4 liters, which we sell at least in Ontario. Sorry, in Nova Scotia, if you don't do that. Mm-hmm. But in Ontario, we sell it in 4 liters, and it's about $6.50 for 4 liters now. In New Zealand, which is the world's number one dairy exporter, controls about 25% of the international market, their dairy, when you normalize it 4 liters in Canadian currency, it's about $9.40. In Australia, which is a completely deregulated system, no government, no plan, no model that they follow, it's about the same as Canada. And in the United States, in most jurisdictions as well, American dairy is more or less the same price as Canadian dairy for 4 liters. So it seems to me our system, it provides stability for the dairy sector, which is very, very, very important. I can't overemphasize that. And it provides a really high-quality product at a very reasonable cost, it seems to me.
10: Bruce Muirhead is our guest here from the University of Waterloo. And this idea, though, that it is a protectionist regime, that it somehow does not allow free market enterprise. That the Americans are somewhat concerned. They talk. We hear all this time about the amount of money in tariffs that they would have to pay in order to get milk into the Canadian market. What is do you understand what it is that they're talking about and what the reality may be?
11: Yeah, well, I think it's primarily the president who talks about the huge tariffs that confront American dairy. It's not the trade negotiating sector that does this in the U.S., nor is it the National Milk Producers Federation in the U.S. In fact, I have to say that the National Milk Producers Federation, which is based in Washington, D.C., and is in their national lobby organization, actually is explicitly on record as saying, we do not want Canada to get rid of its supply-managed system. So what happens is that we have a 0% tariff rate. It's called the tariff rate quota section, which encompasses about 4.4% or so of our market. So it's millions of kilograms of dairy product annually that the Americans can send to us, absolutely 0% tariff. So there is no tariff at all attached to that. And when given our system of supply management, which is to manage supply appropriately, when they reach a certain quota that has been set by various trade negotiations, the last one came into effect in 2020 and was signed by Trump, when they reach X number of million kilograms of dairy product that they've exported to us, only then do tariffs kick in at the rate that, 200%, 250%. But until then, it's 0%. And the other thing I just have to say about this is that the Americans have never, ever fully met the 0% tariff rate. So when they export dairy product to Canada, in the case of milk, for example, they only export 33% of the 0% tariff rate that they're permitted under CUSMA as well. In the case of butter and cream, it's 81%. In the case of yogurt, I like yogurt, and I don't know about American yogurt, they fill 12% of the 0% tariff rate. So they aren't even meeting the 0% rate that they have right now in every single one of the 14 categories that Statistics Canada lists on its website in terms of having 0% tariffs apply to those sectors. So in some ways, I don't actually understand what they are complaining about. Can't they sort of up their game a bit and maybe they have 67% of their quota space available at 0% for milk? Can't they do something about that on their own? I don't know.
10: Mm. Again, our guest is Bruce Muirhead. Just looking here, average price of milk. My kids are all grown; they're out of the home, so I don't buy milk on the regular. But between $6.78 and $8.78 Canadian for a 4-liter jug in Nova Scotia. When we hear, free market. If we have more players, it should cost us less money. Why does that not apply for dairy in Canada?
11: Well, no, I would say the only jurisdiction that has what I might call a free market in dairy is Australia. And Australian dairy farmers are leaving that sector in droves. They completely deregulated their industry as of 1 July, the year 2000, and they have gone from producing 12 billion liters of milk to about 8 billion now. And they actually are importing for the first time in their settler history. 2 years ago, they imported more than 50% of the cheese they used because they simply don't have enough domestic supply. But every single other jurisdiction in the global north actually does not have free trade in dairy at all. The Americans supply billions of dollars, for example, of subsidies to dairy. They also don't import dairy by and large. It's a very restricted market. They have quotas. They have various federal and state level plans that prohibit the importation of dairy products to compete with their own farmers. The European Union still uses export subsidies. They have a single farm payment, which provides literally billions and billions of dollars or euros of subsidies every single year to their sector. And New Zealand, which is, they sometimes tout themselves as a free trader in dairy, they aren't a free trader at all. It's a single desk exporting system that they have, which means that they have a farmer-owned cooperative, which is Fonterra, and it controls all dairy exports, basically, well, about 75% of dairy exports from New Zealand. So nobody has free trade, and I think it's sort of the kind of rich, the Americans telling us to do something about supply management, when they have one of the most restricted dairy markets in the world where people cannot compete. So, and in terms of how the system works, supply management was introduced to deal with the problem of overproduction. It manages supply. And overproduction is the bane of agricultural existence, by and large. It leads to what's called the farm problem, which is how are farmers going to make money on a consistent basis if they overproduce on a regular basis as well. And, of course, you can't turn off milk. You can't turn off a tap on a cow, as you can maybe if you're making, you know, high-def televisions and exporting them from South Korea. You just cut back production and things may be stabilized. In agriculture, it absolutely does not work that way. So this is a big, big problem, and we don't have the problem that affects or afflicts most other jurisdictions, which is too much production. And that is part of the problem in the United States. They simply produce way too much milk for domestic consumption. The other issue here is that dairy is one of those products that has a very tiny, tiny, tiny segment traded internationally. About 7% of total global production is traded internationally. So you can imagine you have countries like Australia, which has only a 4% market share now, the U.S., which is about 18% of that 7%, New Zealand is about 25% of that 7%. So all these countries are racing to the bottom, in a sense, to try and exploit that tiny, tiny international market for dairy products that exists now. And it seems to me almost to be a race to the bottom. We don't participate in that because we have a domestic system which is focused on our domestic requirements and needs to provide this reasonably, absolutely good quality product to consumers at a reasonable price. So we aren't in that kind of game. If we are, I don't know. Clearly, we'll lose probably, you know, 75% of the dairy farms we have now because it leads to all sorts of upheaval and distress, the kinds of things we saw in the pre-1970 era in dairy, which is what my colleague Jody and I are writing about as well. So, you know, our system, it's a quintessentially Canadian system. It's cooperative. It does a really, really good job of providing this quality product, as I say, to Canadians. And it also informs Canadian food security and food sovereignty. And I'll tell your listeners one thing. I would not want to be beholden to the United States for milk supply in today's world. You know, that I don't think you can trust them to do almost anything in these sorts of forums. And I think the fact that we have a vibrant and dynamic Canadian dairy system to provide milk for consumers speaks volumes about how we look after our own populations in these areas.
10: Well, Professor, I thank you for your time and your expertise today. And it's a conversation that's utterly fascinating to myself. And I think you helped us understand a little bit more about why it's here and what the risks are if it were to go away. So thank you for that.
11: Yeah, thanks a lot, Sheldon.
10: All the best to you, sir. That is Professor Bruce Muirhead, a professor of history at the University of Waterloo, where he is an expert in studying the international dairy regimes and agricultural policies. We'll take a break and back in just a second with someone from another economic institute, someone who says that if we were to end supply management, we'd actually save you money, like 200 and some bucks a year. We'll talk a little bit about that in just a moment. 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
10: Well, if you're into this conversation, this hour is not long enough. If it's more than what you want to listen to, apologies. Because we're talking about something that's very important to what's happening globally right now, which is this conversation about trade with the United States of America. And we've entered into that intersection between supply management and the ongoing tariff talks with the United States. There's this midnight deadline. A deal is apparently close at hand. Canadian trade officials are in Washington to nail out the final details. And we still don't know exactly what it means for the Canadian dairy industry specifically. But I ran across a report recently from the Montreal Economics Institute, which describes itself as an independent public policy think tank with offices in Montreal, Ottawa, and Calgary. The report from June of this year says supply management costs $224 per person per year on average, according to that new report. To talk to us about this, Gabriel Giguère is on the line, a senior public policy analyst. Good day to you.
20: Hi.
10: Thank you very much for joining us. Tell me a little bit about how this report came to be.
20: Absolutely. So we have analyzed the effect of supply management on consumer. We wanted to understand what's the actual impact on day-to-day budget for Canadian family. And what we came across when we are comparing prices paid by Canadian on StatsCan data compared to the Midwest, we saw that we pay on average $244 more in Canada. And so this policy is directly related to that, because supply management, it's basically the name of the policy, right? You manage the supply. And so it is more expensive than in a free market where people are able to choose the product they want. Can be eggs, can be milk, butter, yogurt, chicken. So in that sense, we are paying more. And one of the very interesting things, because we wanted to go more granular and understand, so how does that affect the Canadian by quintile? So the 20% poor, the 20% richer. And what we came across was that for poorer family, it's close to $280 for the household. So it's way less than, obviously, the richer family. But in proportion of the revenue, it's way higher for poorer family. And so in that sense, we can say it's a regressive policy where the Canadian with less money are the most affected by that.
10: Again, we're talking about a recent report from the Montreal Economics Institute. Is it the same for dairy as it is for eggs, as it is for chicken, or is there a difference?
20: So there is absolutely difference. I mean, all the prices paid by Canadians are higher. But for milk, because we are also looking at the actual consumption, so nothing is theoretic. We are basing our data on what we actually consume as Canadian. And so for the milk, the impact is higher, but then you also have chicken and eggs. But on all category, it's all higher. So we are paying more because the government, through tariffs, through quotas, are basically adjusting the supply of those category of goods, and so we are paying more than the alternative, which could be a free market. And so we are in a dynamic right now with the United States when we want to have a good trade deal, and we are also talking a lot about the protectionism through tariffs of the American administration, which is something valid to do, obviously, but we also have our own protection policies, and the supply management is definitely something clear as in protectionist policy. Of course, it's an irritant for the United States, but we need to keep in mind that it's not just the United States. It has been a problem with the United Kingdom, with New Zealand a couple of years ago. So it's something that other trading partner doesn't appreciate.
10: Mm. With that in mind, as you say, you're kind of going granular on the dollar amount that Canadians, individual homeowners and mothers and dads would pay going to the grocery store compared to what they would pay in the United States. Is there not some perhaps counter argument that with the U.S. subsidies at the higher level, at the farm level, that what is paid by the taxpayer, if you factor that into American costs, that might change your numbers in any way? Is that something you explored?
20: So there's two things here. First thing first, we need to understand that we also have some subsidies in Canada, and we didn't integrate that element. Now, you're right that Americans, in a sense, are subsidizing that, but I don't see the necessity to pass from supply management to more subsidies. I simply think that we need to let the free market go, and it has been done elsewhere in the world. We can think of New Zealand or Australia, that they passed from supply management policy, which is practically identical or very close to what we have currently in Canada. New Zealand is a very good example. They decided to abolish that supply management policy, and they put a temporary tax to make sure that we respect the farmers, because if they pay for a quota, well, we need to pay them back the quota, right? We cannot simply say, well, it's over. So we can have a policy of transition, and then right now, 90% of what they are exporting, or I should say 90% of what they're producing, is exported. So it's a big change in paradigm, but I'm sure it can be done in Canada also.
10: Other experts, someone we spoke with earlier, said that production actually went down in New Zealand when they went to a free market, went down from 12 billion to 8 billion liters, and that in some ways they then had to start importing, or that could have been Australia. But the idea, though, is that it does disrupt, it does change markets considerably, and do we really know what the implications would be?
20: You're right. It will disrupt the market, that's for sure. But if we think about vegetable, about also other elements such as fruit, we have a free market. And so I do believe that the consumer needs to choose for himself. If he doesn't want to consume American product, it's not a problem. Nobody will force them to consume any product of that sort. But we shouldn't have a policy that basically restrict the choice of the individual while knowing the grocery bill will be higher. Because the thing is, and I get it, the amount right now that the inflation in the last couple of years in terms of in food inflation has been very, very high. And so I understand that right now Canadian I mean, it's difficult to pay for grocery bills. And so this is a clear element that we can act upon to reduce that. I think politicians need to think about it. Now, there's another element that we don't talk a lot. We are saying that it can disrupt the market. That's for sure. But one thing right now is that those quota for our farmer is also preventing them to expand their farm in a sense that they don't have the capacity to export a lot elsewhere because the quota are basically just for the in-house or for the production right. in Canada or in the province. So it's a barrier. And the other barrier is that if you're a youth that's going to college and you want to become a farmer, well, it's a big barrier to entry to have those quota. So we are basically blocking a lot of new people that wants to become farmers. So that's also a reality in Canada with that policy.
10: Well, I thank you for your time this afternoon. Senior Public Policy Analyst with the Montreal Economic Institute, Gabriel Giguère, thank you so much for this and enjoy the rest of your day, sir.
20: Thank you. You too, sir.
10: Cheers. We're going to take another break, one more conversation before we wrap up the show and go back to the music here on FX 101.9. And a reminder, if you saw or caught a bit of what we were talking about and you want to hear more, you can always log in to our website at FX 101. I always mess up the address. Everybody knows, just Google FX 101.9. And then you'll see .ca, and I'll remember it someday. In just a moment, the parliamentary secretary to Prime Minister Mark Carney on this day when a deal is apparently being hammered out, the final details on a trade deal, and the idea that supply management is going to perhaps cost you more. We heard from a farmer to start off the show. We're going to hear from Cody Blois, the King's Hants MP, right after this break.
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10: Can I let you in on a little secret? You know, when I used to do this, if I picked an hour to talk just about supply management and dairy, I would have made the hour before about something silly and the hour after about something fun, because this is pretty serious, heavy stuff. This is a lot. It's a lot to take in. But if we don't understand what it is people are talking about, we are probably less democratic. I'll put it to you that way. You know, we need information to make decisions. We need to know what's going on in order to know if what we're being told is accurate. You're entitled to your opinion, but an informed opinion is not the same as just saying, well, I don't like it because I don't like it. That said, we're talking about what it means to have a concession for dairy, this conversation about supply management, and we know that there's a deal imminent, at least that's what we've been told throughout the day. On the line with us is the King's Hants Member of Parliament. He's also Parliamentary Secretary for the Prime Minister of Canada, Cody Blois. Thank you for joining us, Mr. Blois.
1: Hi, Sheldon. How are you today?
10: I'm doing okay. We're talking a lot about milk and quotas and supply management, and the Montreal Institute, Economics Institute says we would save hundreds of dollars a year if we just got rid of supply management. So why doesn't that happen?
1: Well, I don't think there's any political alignment right now of any of the major parties in the country. And I take notice we're going to talk a little bit about the dynamic between Canada and U.S. and you heard the comments from Minister LeBlanc, which yesterday, I believe it was, Sheldon, he made very clear that the integrity of supply management will remain intact. Any conversation to date has really been around the allocation of what's called the tariff rate quota, which is the access that was granted to the United States in the previous CUSMA or USMCA discussion, and that's administratively how those tariff rate quotas are allocated and whether or not they're given to processors, which is how it currently works, and whether or not a different model might be considered, similar to the way in which we engage with the European Union and New Zealand. I represent the most supply managed farms east of Quebec. Supply management and the agriculture industry is extremely important to the backbone of our economy in King's Hants. And what I would say, Sheldon, is what a lot of commentary around perhaps the idea that you could get reduced prices, it doesn't take into consideration other jurisdictions where your taxes are going significantly to subsidize the actual activity. So in the European Union, for example, billions upon billions of dollars to support their dairy industry and their requisite industries. In the United States, for example, when the Farm Bill was basically, there was a government shutdown in 2012. There was an idea that milk prices would double in the United States overnight because of the amount of taxpayer subsidies that go in. People may like or not like supply management, but the reality is it's a system that allows for the production of costs to be considered for farmers. And I think what's really important, I don't know if it's been discussed in the past hour, is that not all dairy farmers actually break even. There's actually a cost competitive model that 30% of farmers within the cost of production studies aren't able to actually meet their cost of capital. So there is a competitive factor within how these are developed. There's other jurisdictions that have gone about it a different way. But at the end of the day, this is about preserving family farms across the country. And it's about making sure that we have food sovereignty. And we just went through a pandemic. We've gone through challenges. We see what's going on around the world. I think most Canadians like and appreciate the idea of having food security and making sure that we're protecting the ability for us to feed ourselves.
10: Cody Blois is here with us. Tim Houston, the Premier of Nova Scotia, says Nova Scotia farmers shouldn't worry with this deal that's been struck based on the briefing he got from the Prime Minister earlier this week. We know that there was a Canadian press story earlier today quoting Dominic LeBlanc saying that this was something, you know, obviously that was being discussed in a way, but that idea that there's protection in place for Canadian farmers. Do you know the full details of this deal that's being discussed?
1: No, I don't, Sheldon. Obviously, we had a conversation with Minister LeBlanc and the Prime Minister, this being the government caucus yesterday. The Prime Minister's updated his cabinet and updated the premiers. You have to appreciate that there's still active negotiations going on. And so there's certainly a framework. There's an understanding of where we can get to in terms of a deal. But as Minister LeBlanc has said, those conversations are continuing right now. For example, Janice Charette and Minister LeBlanc are engaging with Ambassador Greer. There are still final points that have not been hammered out. And although I think we all believe that there's an ability to get to a deal that will lower tariffs on key Canadian industries, at the end of the day, I'm not going to get in front of, and no will anyone else, until Minister LeBlanc comes out and has something signed. And so we're going to continue to do that work on behalf of Canadians. That's what people expect. That's what we were elected to do. And look, we can't change the policy of the United States. The U.S. administration is clearly going on down a different path as it relates to their view on trade. Our job as a government of Canada is to make sure that we can maintain the best access in the world. Canada has the best tariff-free access for market into the United States at this point. There are some critical sectors that have been impacted by what's called Section 232 tariffs, that being notably the steel, aluminum, auto and forestry sector. And as Minister LeBlanc has alluded, at a high level, the objective of the government is to be able to alleviate and to reduce tariffs on those particular critical sectors that are deeply integrated into what I would call the North American economy.
10: The Prime Minister said previously, up until the last couple of weeks, that we weren't going to strike a deal, a bad deal, just to get a deal. What confidence shall we have that we're getting a good deal, that this isn't just something to settle this for now?
1: Well, I think let's wait until we actually have a deal. Obviously, we're close, and that has been communicated by Minister LeBlanc, by the Prime Minister. But, I don't want to get out in front of what those details might be. What I would say is that the Prime Minister was elected on a mandate to be able to strengthen the Canadian economy at home, to be able to make sure that we can build markets around the world, and also to find a pathway to ensure that we can have continued market access into the United States. And so I think we should take the Prime Minister exactly at his word, which is we as a government and he as the Prime Minister are not going to take a deal that is not in the interest of Canadian workers and Canadian industry. I do think it's important for listeners to understand that the idea of complete market-free access into the United States, similar to what had been established under NAFTA and, most recently CUSMA, that may not be possible. There's certainly the president is focused on tariffs, but our goal all along from day one has been, how do we make sure that we can get the best deal available on the table through the lens of the U.S. administration? And if we're willing to make some concessions in order to be able to get better access for key critical industries across the country that represent hundreds of thousands of jobs and livelihoods for Canadians, we'll do that. But that's a discretionary call from the Prime Minister, Minister LeBlanc, the cabinet, and I'm confident that if those details come together that we're hoping to for tonight, that'll be in the best interest of Canadians. And I think Canadians ultimately can judge for themselves, but we'll have the opportunity to explain why it's so important.
10: He is the Parliamentary Secretary to the Prime Minister. Not expecting you in any way to disclose anything that hasn't been signed, and I know there's a process involved, but it is also a matter of record that the Canadian premiers were asked to return American alcohol to the shelves, those that perhaps haven't already, and Manitoba's Premier Wab Kanu not entirely pleased with that. What assurances can you give us that that is not in some way a concession, a sign of defeat by giving in that way?
1: I don't think it's a sign of defeat. I think it's, this was obviously in retaliation to what we felt were unjustified tariffs over a year ago that were imposed by the U.S. administration. We've put countervailing duties in place, and ultimately it's a trade-off, right? When you look at what the U.S. administration was imposing or could have imposed on Tuesday, we're talking about 45,000 jobs, $28 billion worth of Canadian exports into the United States at a 50% tariff that have been staved off at least till this point, Sheldon, if in exchange to putting United States alcohol back on the shelves provincially, we're able to get concrete results that matter for the livelihoods of Canadian small businesses, for workers, for critical industries. That's the trade-off you have to make in terms of, what I would call a trade arrangement or a trade agreement. And so, look, I'll leave the Premier to his comments, but obviously the government wouldn't be asking the Premiers to get ready to put alcohol back on the shelves if we didn't feel as though this was going to be a framework or a deal that was in the interest of the entire Canadian economy.
10: And I will agree 100% with Premier Houston when he says just because it's on the shelves doesn't mean Nova Scotians are going to buy it.
1: Well, look, I have one of the wine, Canada's wine sector. When you think about Nova Scotia wines, you think about Benjamin Bridge, Lightfoot and Wolfville. You've got Grand Pre, you've got Luckett's. I could go on, Sheldon. We have quality wines. And maybe a lot of Nova Scotians have traditionally just gone in and grabbed for a bottle that they knew by the brand. And maybe over the past year, they've been able to explore and understand the great quality product that we have at home. And hopefully Nova Scotians will be more loyal. If individuals choose to buy U.S. alcohol, that's their prerogative. Everyone's open to do what they want. But I think there's a big movement right now to support local, to buy Canadian, to support our neighbors and our friends. And I think that that's a good time to do that in Nova Scotia and Canada. Whether or not we were in the midst of a changed U.S. policy from trade or otherwise, I think it's always important to support local, because having been involved in not-for-profit, Sheldon, having been involved in organized sport, I can tell you when I was a competitive athlete, I was going to the local business to ask for them to put their name on the back of my jersey. Very rarely would I get a big multinational corporation to do that. So I think it's the right tact all the time, and I trust, as Minister Lohr talked about yesterday, I think there'll be a lot of Nova Scotians that'll continue to stick with local product, regardless of what's on the shelves.
10: Thanks for taking some time to speak with us this afternoon, Mr. Blois.
1: Thank you so much, Sheldon.
10: Take care. Cody Blois, a King's Hants Member of Parliament, Parliamentary Secretary to the Prime Minister. And that is kind of in line with what happened yesterday with the poll of the day. Do you look for a Made in Canada label when shopping? And it was 50.70% said yes. No was 49.30%. And I fully acknowledge that being able to make that choice for a product that may or may not be a little more expensive is a bit of a privilege. So I understand that if it's about cost and that's where you're at in your life, that's kind of why I wanted to have this conversation this hour. If you hear someone say, well, if we didn't have supply management, it would just be cheaper for milk. And, I don't know if I could say that definitively after what we heard today. Sometimes there are no clear, easy answers other than to say it's absolutely abundantly clear to me that, yes, we will be here to do this next Friday. And I didn't get to talk to Lexi on the air today, so we're going to do that next Friday. And in fact, I think there may be an opportunity for us to have an open hour, for us to just to take your calls. Had a message from someone who said, you know what, hearing the commercials that used to be on 95.7, hearing people that used, this is something that they realized they were missing. So glad you found a place here with us at FX 101.9. Happy to know that Local Lens has been on the air for almost 2 years, and we're going to continue to do this. Thank you to Lexi. Thank you to you guys for tuning in. You can always listen in later on if you want to go to our site on the fx1019.ca website. You can find the Local Lens pool. And that's the tab right there. And we'll see you all here on the radio a week from today. Cheers.
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3: The clouds will be rolling in, bringing a chance of showers later this afternoon with a high of 26, but feeling like 33 with the humidity. Now, there's a partly cloudy sky and a chance of showers early this evening, before morning, some fog patches, low 15, and a mix of sun and cloud for Saturday, a high of 23, best day of the weekend, showers Saturday night, some periods of rain Sunday, and 21.

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0: 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It's 2:06. Happy Friday. Here's Dean Brody and the Reclaws.
1: If there's work, you know I'm gonna work. And if there's dirt,

0: Lainey Wilson and John Mayer, Phone Keys Wallet, Today's Country, FX 1019. It is 2:18. There's still an opportunity for you to get your votes in for today's Vogue Optical web poll. Question of the day is, you're the teacher. What overall grade would you give to Mark Carney out of A to F? So far, well, you know what? I'm not even going to read what the results are. 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What do you think is winning right now? You can cast your vote, fx119.ca. As always, your votes are anonymous, but if you want to talk about it, you can go to our Facebook page.
1: 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How far would you travel for a first date? 61% of single people won't travel more than 30 minutes for a first date. 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
2: Especially for a first date, because you still don't know if you're even going to connect or click.
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2: Oh, well, come on.
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2: even on a first date.
1: That's right.
2: Yeah, of course.
1: She looks like Halle Berry. I'm going 3 hours. I'll drive 3 hours. I'll go to Cape Breton. When I was living in Thunder Bay, Ontario, I was dating a girl and she lived in Portage la Prairie, Manitoba.
2: Okay.
1: It was 11 and a half hours one way.
2: And?
1: I traveled.
2: Did she look like Margot Robbie?
1: No. I still went. Yeah. Slim Pickens back in the day.
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0: Nate Holler thought about you. Today's Country FX 101.9. It is 2:37 on a Friday. We're going to be having a little Friday fetch a little bit later on today. We've got Lady A coming up next after we take a look at the weather.
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0: Clouds rolling in this afternoon. Chance of some showers. High of 26. Partly cloudy this evening. A small chance of rain early this evening. And a low of 15 overnight. Tomorrow, mix of sun and cloud and a high of 23. And periods of rain for Sunday with a high of 21. It is 2:39, sitting at 25, dealing with the humidity like 30.
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0: 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It's 2:49. We've got Ella Langley and Morgan Wallen. I Can't Love You Anymore up next.
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0: Today's Country FX 101.9. That was Owen Rigling. Love, hate, love. It is 3:20. Happy Friday indeed. I hope you're having a good week, good day, good everything so far. I hope you're just happy that it's Friday, because that is kind of the vibe in the office for us today. It's like everybody I ask, hey, how's your day? How's your day? Oh, it's going. It's Friday though. That's the response that I'm getting from pretty much everybody. So if you're feeling the same way, well, just know you're not alone. 3:21, we've got more music on the way for you from Russell Dickerson, Zach McPhee, and more coming up.
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1: So you've heard of a walk-a-thon and a dance-a-thon and possibly a read-a-thon. 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

0: Today's Country FX 101.9, that was Kane Brown, Woman. If you missed Local Lens earlier, so we were talking about, we had a good conversation, as always, supply management and the cost of milk, things like that, because that's something that affects all of us. You know, when you go to buy anything that's dairy, it's, usually pretty outrageous pricing. I'm just going to throw that out there. But that was kind of part of the conversation for today. So if you missed it, remember, you can always go to our website, fx1019.ca, and listen to the after version, the recorded version of Local Lens. There were four great guests talking a lot about the supply management situation. So go check that out. 3:40. We've got Riley Green coming up after we take a look at the weather. That's what's up next.
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0: Clouds rolling in. Chance of some showers late this afternoon. High of 26. Partly cloudy for tonight. Small chance of showers early this evening and a low of 15 overnight. Mix of sun and cloud for tomorrow with a high of 23 and periods of rain for Sunday with a high of 21. It is 25, feeling like 29 at 3:43 in Halifax.
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0: 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It is 3:50. We've got High Valley Parmalee and more to take us into 4 o'clock.
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1: Well, good afternoon. As the tariff deadline nears, Canada-U.S. Trade Minister Dominic LeBlanc and Chief Negotiator Janice Charette are meeting U.S. Trade Representative Jamieson Greer today. LeBlanc's office says the talk started at 10:30 this morning. U.S. President Donald Trump's threatened 50% tariffs on $28 billion of Canadian goods, set to take effect just after midnight into tomorrow morning, unless officials finalize a deal. LeBlanc told reporters yesterday the sides are very close to an agreement. It's expected to address U.S. tariffs on steel, aluminum, lumber, and autos, plus dairy access, and Canada's retaliatory auto tariffs and provincial alcohol bans. LeBlanc says Canadians expect a deal in the economic interest of Canada and its workers. Meantime, Nova Scotia's seafood sector generated about $2.2 billion in exports last year. That's according to Fisheries and Agriculture Minister Kent Smith. In a statement, Smith says he promoted provincial priorities at the annual meeting of Canadian Fisheries and Agriculture Ministers in Victoria, including market diversification, stronger enforcement, and responsible aquaculture. He says companies taking part in provincial seafood trade missions identified more than $62 million in short-term sales and $182 million in longer-term opportunities. Smith also says renewing the Atlantic Fisheries Fund is critical to supporting investment and growth. The Whale Sanctuary Project on the Eastern Shore and the province of Nova Scotia have now signed a 20-year lease, renewable for another 20 years, for the Whale Sanctuary in Port Hilford Bay at Indian Harbor. It secures long-term stewardship of the coastal waters so it can become the world's first seaside sanctuary for orcas and belugas that are retired from captivity. The announcement builds on the project's groundbreaking ceremony in June, the signing of the Memorandum of Understanding with the Assembly of Nova Scotia Mi'kmaq Chiefs. Charles Vinnick, the CEO of the Whale Sanctuary Project, says in a news release, this provides the certainty they've been working towards for years and allows them to move confidently into the next phase of construction, continue building the infrastructure needed to care for whales, and demonstrates that sanctuaries are no longer simply an idea, but an achievable reality. Nova Scotia Power has strung electrical lines to the site, and the general contractor is now beginning work to refurbish the wharf there. Nova Scotia is proposing to protect another 5,100 hectares of land and water with public consultation opening today. The province says the proposal includes three new wilderness areas, additions to seven existing wilderness areas, and an expansion of one nature reserve. The areas include parts of the Margaree River watershed, an old-growth forest in Cape Breton, Eastern Shore coastline and forest, as well as coastline and lakeshore in Halifax. The acting Environment Minister, Nolan Young, says the province has now protected about 14.56% of its land and water, with consultations running until October 20th. Nova Scotia is launching a province-wide airborne geophysical survey starting in Cape Breton over the next week. That's according to a notice from the Department of Natural Resources, Geoscience and Mines Branch. Now, the surveys will continue across the province over the coming months. The notice is saying, with Saunders Geophysics Limited flying the aircraft on behalf of the province, residents in the survey area may see low-flying aircraft traveling along systemic flight lines during daylight hours. The Nova Scotia Federation of Municipalities shared the notice, which includes a map of the scheduled areas, and anyone with questions is urged to contact the department. New Glasgow police say a high-risk offender has been released into the community under supervision. Police say 43-year-old Matthew William Rosins is a sex offender and has a criminal history that includes offenses in Ontario, Nova Scotia, and New Brunswick. He's been convicted in Ontario of charges including assault, sexual assault, trespassing at night, committing an indecent act, and criminal harassment, as well as convictions in Nova Scotia of committing an indecent act, breaching an undertaking and release order, as well as failing to comply with a court order. Rosins was scheduled to be released from the Northeast Nova Scotia Correctional Facility yesterday and is scheduled to appear in Dartmouth Provincial Court in September. Police say Rosins is currently believed to be in the New Glasgow area and does not intend to stay there. In sports in the majors tonight, the Blue Jays open a weekend series against the Yankees in the Bronx. Red Sox are opening a series against the Giants at Fenway. And in the CFL, the Blue Bombers are in Edmonton. Now you're up to date. I'm Sheldon McLeod.
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5: Well, we do have a special weather statement in effect. A lot of rain expected early Sunday morning into Monday afternoon. We'll keep an eye on that. Could bring up to 100 millimeters or more in heavier rainfall. In the meantime, partly cloudy for tonight, low 15 overnight. Tomorrow, mix of sun and cloud and a high of 23, and periods of rain, of course, again for Sunday, with a high of 21. It is 4:06, sitting at 25, feeling with the humidity like 30.
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0: Josh Ross on A Different Night. Today's Country FX 101.9. That song always takes me back to YQM Country Fest back a couple years ago when he performed. I think he opened with that. And that reminds me that we're less than a week away from the start of YQM. We're a week away from seeing Eric Church specifically on the main stage. Friday night is Eric Church as the headliner. Zach Top for Thursday and Post Malone on Saturday. It is going to be incredible. I cannot wait. I'm so excited. Hopefully I'll see you there. If you are coming, make sure you stop by the FX booth, grab some swag, say hi, try out the 360 video booth, and we would love to see you. YQMCountryFest.ca if you haven't bought your tickets yet.
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0: Cameron Wickham, Kingdom of Fear, Today's Country, FX 101.9. It is 4:41 on a Friday. Happy Friday. Coming up in just a little bit, I've got another edition of Friday Fetch, and we're going to be talking a little bit about Eastern, my service dog in training, and what he does on this episode of Friday Fetch. That's coming up in about 10 minutes or so. We are going to take a look at the weather as well. We do have a rainfall warning in effect, but I'll break that down for you coming up.
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0: Rainfall warning in effect. We could see up to 100 millimeters of rain or more over Sunday into Monday. Partly cloudy for tonight. Small chance of showers this evening, low 15. And tomorrow, mix of sun and cloud with a high of 23. And periods of rain, of course, for Sunday with a high of 21. 444 sitting at 25 degrees, feeling with the humidex like 30.
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0: it's Lexi. And if your week has been a little chaotic, well, same. So let's fix that. This is Friday Fetch, where we trade the doom scroll for good dogs, good people, and some stories that actually make you feel something. We're talking adoptables, rescues, real talk, and how you can help right here in Nova Scotia. Your Friday Fetch starts now. So I have a bit of a personal Friday Fetch update this week because I've officially become a puppy raiser. So if you remember, a couple months back, actually, we talked with a couple people from Wellness Wags Assistance Dogs. Now, if you don't remember, I'm going to give you kind of a quick little backstory on them and what they do, because I'm very, very excited to be part of this program. So I am raising a future service dog in training, or he is a service dog in training. He's a future service dog. His name is Eastern. This is through Wellness Wags Assistance Dogs. So this is a Nova Scotia-based nonprofit that provides highly trained assistance dogs to Nova Scotians at no cost to the people who need and receive them. I thought this would be a really great opportunity to talk about what Wellness Wags actually does, just to give you kind of a little insight if you missed our previous Friday Fetch, and also what being a puppy raiser means. So again, Wellness Wags basically trains dogs for a few different programs, including autism service dogs, mobility service dogs, and facility dogs. Their goal is ultimately to pair these dogs with people or organizations where they can provide meaningful support, as well as independence, safety, and quality of life. But before these dogs become the highly trained service dogs that they are, they, of course, have to be puppies. So that's where puppy raisers come in, like myself. So a puppy raiser provides a loving home for a future service dog for roughly 18 or so months while they go through their training. We're responsible for things like basic obedience, socialization, helping the puppy learn how to confidently navigate the real world. And when I say socialization, I don't just mean let the puppy play with other dogs. It means exposing them to all the weird, wonderful things that they might encounter during their future working life. Different people, environments, sounds, surfaces, stores, vehicles, distractions, and so much more. And we do that positively and safely. So basically, we're helping to teach a puppy how to be a polite little citizen before they move on to their more advanced service dog training. One of the things, too, that I really, really love about Wellness Wags is that their approach is based around positive reinforcement and fear-free training. They also really emphasize that these dogs are individuals. You know, they have personalities, they have preferences, their own comfort levels, and their well-being matters throughout the process. Not every puppy becomes a service dog. You know, it is incredibly high standards. The dogs ultimately need to be physically and behaviorally suited to a very important job. So with Eastern, my service dog in training, he, you know, has the potential to maybe not become a service dog. Now, we're going to make sure that that doesn't happen. But, you know, if it does, it's okay. Not every dog will be a service dog, and that is fine. Some dogs are just suited to just being a happy little, you know, sit-at-home dog. But when you see a puppy in a service dog in training vest, you're really actually looking at the beginning of a pretty amazing journey. And for me, I am very excited and slightly terrified to be part of that journey because, yeah, I get to raise an adorable puppy. But more importantly, I get to help teach that puppy the skills and confidence they need to potentially change somebody's life. And honestly, that's a pretty darn good reason to pick up some poop every once in a while. If you want to learn more about Wellness Wags Assistance Dogs and their puppy raising program, as well as volunteering or donating, or just the work they do right here in Nova Scotia, check them out at wellnesswags.ca. And of course, I'll definitely be bringing you some puppy updates on future Friday Fetches, because I now have a tiny little coworker who is significantly cuter than me. And that is Friday Fetch. Go give your dog scritches for me. Go tell your cat I said, psst, psst, psst. I'll catch you next week.
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3: Good afternoon. High-level trade talks continue in Washington with a deadline looming. Negotiators have less than 6 hours to reach a deal and avoid U.S. President Donald Trump's new 50% tariffs. Canada's team remain tight-lipped on details, though sources expect reductions in American tariffs on steel, aluminum, and autos. Prime Minister Mark Carney is asking premiers to put U.S. alcohol back on shelves, a key part of the negotiations. All the premiers say they'll comply, but experts are questioning if Canadians will actually buy American booze again. Opposition leader Pierre Poilievre is urging Carney not to accept a bad deal. In other news, the RCMP and Halifax police charging a man and a woman with multiple offenses after a series of thefts, a robbery, dangerous driving, and a vehicle theft in HRM and across Southwest NOAA. Police say the investigation started July 25th with a fuel theft in Fall River involving a Honda Civic. Officers later linked the pair to the stolen car and business thefts in Sackville, Fall River, Upper Tantallon, Bedford, Hubbards, and Greenwood. On August 19th, officers arrested 24-year-old Nicole Adele Spence and 33-year-old Leslie Burton Gray in Falmouth and recovered the vehicle near Windsor. Both are from Dartmouth. Spence faces charges including robbery, theft, and dangerous operation of a conveyance. Gray faces charges including robbery and theft of a motor vehicle. Both were in court yesterday. Gray remains in custody. 43-year-old Kay Breton man is facing 12 charges after police seized two loaded firearms during a search in Victoria Mines. Kay Breton police say officers stopped a vehicle on Daly Road in New Victoria yesterday and arrested the driver before obtaining a warrant to search property on Armada Drive. Police say they seized two firearms, several vehicles, and heavy machinery. Michael Anthony Cusack is facing firearms, weapons, possession of property obtained by crime, and breach charges. Police say he was scheduled to appear in Sydney Provincial Court today. Pictou County police have seized more than 50 grams of fentanyl with unusual colors and textures, including a black clay-like substance and a pink powder. The drugs were purchased on the dark web and intercepted over several days in mid-August. 35-year-old man from Three Brooks, Jake Bruce Murphy, has been charged with possession for the purpose of trafficking and remains in custody. Field tests confirmed the substances were positive for fentanyl. Health Canada will be conducting further testing. Police remind the public that calling 911 during an overdose is protected under the Good Samaritan Act. Securities Commission is warning about a scam targeting people who've already lost money to investment fraud. The commission says at least one Nova Scotia resident received a fake letter using the commission's logo, claiming they had been approved for $125,000 in restitution. The letter asked the victim to send $10,000 to verify their account, promising the money would be returned. The commission says regulators and law enforcement will never require payment to recover stolen funds. And it is asking anyone who receives a letter like that to contact the commission. HRM has two new discount grocery stores to help people in their fight against inflation. Shoppers are waiting at the doors when the FreshCo stores opened in Bedford and Lower Sackville yesterday. FreshCo is a discount arm of Nova Scotia-based Sobeys. Sarah Joyce, Senior Vice President at Empire, telling CTV their mission is to help Canadians make every dollar count. Another is price matching on ad items. And the third is rain check. If they run out of stock, that means shoppers get a 10% discount the next time they come in. Glooskap First Nations has opened Glooskap Market off Highway 101 in the Annapolis Valley. That market lets its fishermen and vendors sell products to the community. That's according to Michael Peters, CEO of Glooskap Ventures. Now, it held a soft opening in July and an official launch last Sunday. Peters telling CBC the idea emerged from a 2015 community session and centers on self-determination, with revenue staying local rather than leaving the area. The market offers local fish, shellfish, produce, baked goods, and goods from artists and entrepreneurs. Peters notes it advances Glooskap's vertical integration after the nation already acquired fishing vessels, processing facilities, and lobster storage. And the site runs partly on solar power from nearby panels. And a 13-year-old girl from Wedgeport has reeled in a 711-pound bluefin tuna that may set a junior female record. Dylan Jacquard caught the fish yesterday during the annual Wedgeport Tuna Tournament and Festival aboard her father's boat, the Pelagic Predator. And she tells CTV she fought the tuna for about an hour and felt amazed when it surfaced. The International Game Fish Association is yet to confirm whether the catch is a new junior female bluefin record. The tournament ends tomorrow. Since its 2004 return, the largest bluefin weighed 796 pounds. Jacquard says she hopes to beat her own mark next year and credits the Wedgeport fishing community for its support. In sports, in the majors tonight, the Blue Jays open a weekend series against the Yankees in the Bronx. Red Sox open a series against the Giants at Fenway. And the CFL, it's the Blue Bombers in Edmonton. Now you're up to date. I'm Sheldon McLeod.
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6: Special weather statement in effect. Heavy rainfall expected for early Sunday morning into Monday afternoon. Could see up to 100 millimeters of rain or more. In the meantime, partly cloudy. Small chance of showers this evening. Low of 15 overnight. Mixed sun and cloud for tomorrow with a high of 23. And coarse rain for Sunday with a high of 21. It is 5:05, sitting at 24, feeling more like 30.
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1: We were just telling our wildlife stories over the weekend, the interactions we had with wildlife. I was sitting by the fire, and then I dozed off. I fell asleep. I woke up because I felt something staring at me. There's something else here. And in the backyard, there is a den of foxes. And when I turned to my left, one of the little baby foxes was about 10 feet away just staring at me.
2: Oh, so cute. I didn't get up close enough, but I did see a bear across the road about 200 meters ahead of me when I was out on my bike on Saturday morning. It was about 8 o'clock in the morning. I knew it was a bear because the paws were flat when it was walking.
1: That's how you know it was a bear, with the flat paws?
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0: 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We've got Cole Swindell coming up after we take a look at the weather. That's up next.
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6: Partly cloudy, a slight chance of evening showers, overnight fog patches, a low of 15. It's sun and cloud through Saturday with a high of 23, humidex of 28. Saturday night, clouds, a shower starting through the overnight and a low of 18. Periods of rain in 21 Sunday, a special weather statement calling for prolonged heavy rainfall. That's 50 to 100 millimeters from Sunday morning through till Monday afternoon.

0: Worth Your Wild, Russell Dickerson, Today's Country, FX 101.9. Coming up after 6 o'clock, we've got a delayed Jay's Thursday, this or that on a Friday because I was out yesterday, kind of unexpectedly. So that'll be coming up after 6. Stay tuned, if you will.
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0: Sam Hunt, House Party. 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Lexi here with you for a little bit longer today, driving you home, keeping you company. Happy Friday. Here's Jackson Dean, Make a Liar.
1: I ain't coming to your house.

Owen Wrigling, Taillight This Town, Today's Country, FX 101.9. Happy Friday. We're doing a Jay's Thursday This or That on a Friday because I was unexpectedly out yesterday. Yesterday was National Bacon Lovers Day.

0: Twice as many women find the scent of a freshly cleaned home appealing compared to the scent of flowers. The study also found that 67% believe that a clean and fresh-smelling home would make them more likely to become intimate with their partner.
1: So you get turned on by the smell of vinegar, do you? The old pine salt?
0: Yeah.
1: Why?
0: Can you imagine? What?
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1: 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Now, that said, if it's a breakfast sandwich, it's always sausage. I don't know what the difference is to me, but it's just a, I don't know. It's just one of those weird preference things that I have. Let us know. 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
7: Partly cloudy, slight chance of evening showers, overnight fog patches, a low of 15. It's sun and cloud through Saturday with a high of 23, humidex of 28. Saturday night, clouds, a shower starting through the overnight and a low of 18. Periods of rain and 21 Sunday, a special weather statement calling for prolonged heavy rainfall. That's 50 to 100 millimeters from Sunday morning through till Monday afternoon.

0: Brock Phillips, something else. Today's Country, FX 101.9. That is it for me for today and for this week. I hope you have a wonderful, wonderful weekend. I'll be back at 2 on Monday. Take care.
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1: Partly cloudy, slight chance of evening showers, overnight fog patches, a low of 15. It's sun and cloud through Saturday with a high of 23, humidex of 28. Saturday night, clouds, a shower starting through the overnight and a low of 18. Periods of rain and 21 Sunday, a special weather statement calling for prolonged heavy rainfall. That's 50 to 100 millimeters from Sunday morning through till Monday afternoon.
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3: 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It's worth the drive to Barry's, where they love to save you money.
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1: If you see me in the morning, I tell you it's important to understand I'm just a little sick. 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